0: Hi, this is Keith Potker from the Seekers on 2RRR 88.5 FM. And I hope you're enjoying the programming as much as I am.
1: And when we finally wound up with the decision that he go to Asheville, North Carolina, I had an uncle there that was a conductor on the Asheville division, and I knew that someone would look out for him, so we decided that he'd go there and see if he couldn't get the feeling better. Asheville has always been a summer resort for people used to go there with any kind of lung trouble. It's in those mountains and they could breathe better and the air is lighter or something. And that's when I went to bugging him that he should go there and stay and see if he couldn't get a job there, whatever he wanted to do. And that's when he stayed at the fire hall. Let's see, what is that song? He said, I'm going, says I, to the land of the sky, way out on the mountain. And Asheville was known as the land of the sky then, as it's high in the mountains, and I think that's where he got that title for that song while he was staying there.

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2: 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That's London Calling on 2RRR 88.5 FM, your local sound to the world.

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3: 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Truly, you just might. 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

0: And welcome back to Blunder Football, the Lone Ranger, on to Triple R 88.5 FM. That is the music that tells the football tribes of Sydney to down tools and listen to the gospel of football, according to Lone Ranger. And we're going to have another big show. We speak to Robert Fanella in the first half hour, soon after the break. He's their goalkeeping coach at Spear FC, first grade men's. 11:30, we speak to Keith Pierce, the president of Oasis, who we're gearing up for the World Cup, 70s, 75s and 80s in Brisbane next October. 12 o'clock, we get an update from South Australia from Tony Goodwin, Craig Stat, former ex-Socceroo and training, back at training with the Adelaide United team. Hopefully he will be in the Asian squad. And we'll wrap up the show at 12:30 with the call to Italy, to Angela Pica, all things Italian. And another big news this week is that Paul Waite has been diagnosed with CTE, which is terminal, and eventually, over time, he'll get worse and worse and worse and lose all his memory. I will be interviewing Dr. Rowena Mobbs, his neurosurgeon specialist, next week. And it's all, of course, because of continuous knocks to the head by heading the ball many years. And FA is dodging to do the right thing and follow precedent in other countries like the UK and the US, where young children do not start learning heading techniques till the age of 12, and then there's a limited amount of heading per training session. And the other big news is Christian Bolpato allegedly has been caught speeding over the Anzac Bridge and has had cocaine in his system. Well, the justice system, no pun intended, the justice system will take its course, and if his test results show that he had cocaine in his system, well, he will have a suspension to serve and he will learn from it. That's all there is to it. Let's go into a short break. The song in this segment is Hip Drop New Orleans Funk from my music library. 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

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This is Amy Shembri, the author of Making It or Not. 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

0: Wilson from Brisbane. I am 12 years old and I listen to Planet Football with the Lone Ranger.
1: Welcome back to Planet Football. At this point in time, we always have substitutes, and the person that I had could... Bruce, can you hear me?
2: I can hear you, yes.
1: Well, the person that Bruce, being their fixer at Spear FC, has lined up, Robert Fanella, goalkeeping coach, somehow he's missing in action. So coach always has plan B. So we have Bruce McFadden, who is their manager for both the men and the women's. Welcome back, Bruce. We haven't had a chat, long chat, football chat for a while. How are you?
2: Good, and yourself? Yeah, we haven't spoken for a while.
1: We have spoken when I harassed you the week before. tell us about the women. Let's talk about the women's first. They have turned around after a horrendous start. Tell us where the women are and what you think, as a impartial bystander, where have they turned around? And then we'll talk about the men's.
2: Yep. Well, I think the main turnaround for the women was the halfway mark, when we started to get some of our A-League players that normally come back to us arrive, and then we picked up a few more. And even though they've played against each other, but a lot of them is the first time actually playing together. Mm-hmm. They've gelled pretty well and pretty quickly. It's been good. They started to turn the results around. It was a do-or-die effort, I suppose, because nobody wants to get relegated. So you bring in a bit of firepower to help you get you out of that situation. So that's what we've done, and thankfully it's working.
1: And that, because at one point in time, the women went something like 13 games without a win or something. It was horrendous start to the season.
2: It wasn't great. We didn't have a great pre-season. And then during the season, we've had injuries. We've had three ACLs this year, which caused a bit of a gap in our lineups. But then we've had to bring, which is good in some ways, bring some of the younger ones up, the 16s, 18s, up into the 23s, push the 23s up into first grade. So it was literally a new lineup week in, week out. So it didn't always gel, which caused, as you said, a problem. But now we've got the girls back in. Everybody's back to roughly where they should be. And the girls with the ACLs are all on the sideline cheering.
1: Okay, look, Robert Fanella is ringing. Let me put a song, and I'll get him back on the show, okay?
2: Not a problem.
1: Okay, let's go to a song.

0: Three.
1: In this world.
0: Welcome back in time, and at this point in time, I have rescued my guest, who obviously probably was missing in action, like a goalkeeper in some of the Roe Fanella, the goalkeeping coach at Spear FC. Welcome to Planet Football. I'm glad you have resurfaced from the amazing dive that you did. Okay.
2: Yes, thank you. I apologise on that. I had some family matters I think we could deal with.
0: That's fine. I get it. I was having a chat with Bruce on air, but always plan B. Robert, where did that football journey for you start, and when did you choose to become a goalkeeper and then a goalkeeping coach? Because you have to be crazy to be a goalkeeper.
2: You do. You have to be a little crazy. Well, for me, the football started very early. I was playing, I think when I was 4 or 5, or as soon as I could, my mom and dad put me into the local team.
0: And where was that?
2: I used to play at Glenmore Park. Glenmore Park. I can't remember what they were called. Yeah, but I was playing at Glenmore Park. And, that was great. And I used to really enjoy the field, but I think I got, you know, like every South American, he has a grandmother that feeds him a lot. And I got a bit heavy.
0: So which part of South America was your parent or grandparents?
2: They were from Peru. My grandparents are Peruvian.
0: Okay.
2: And, I got a bit heavy, and they decided to throw me in goals, and I actually really enjoyed it. And from there, I was kind of hooked, and obviously as I grew and grew into my body a little bit, I got a bit fitter and got a bit better, and progressed up the ranks, which was great. And then from there, I... went to trial for all the local teams, like Blacktown Demons. Back then, I played at PNU, and it was Penrith Nepean United, and then Mount Druitt Town Rangers as well when I was under 13s.
0: Mm-hmm.
2: From there, I went to Nepean when they became a new club, Nepean FC, and I trialled for the under 14s, but they wanted to put me in the under 15s to play a year up.
0: Uh-huh.
2: And then after that, I played the following year. I played a year up again, and then from there, I went to the under-20s. And at that stage, I think I was about 17. And I had ambitions to go overseas. My goal was always to, or my dream was always to go overseas and play professional. And at 18, I was blessed with an opportunity to do so.
0: Where'd you go?
2: It was like a tour, like a one-month tour where you go around, you play all these academy teams, and it ended up being a bit of a scam, and you know, we lost a lot of money, and we ended up playing against the university for the month. So, but from there, my parents encouraged me to go to London and just play. And that's what I did. I signed up for a local team called London Bar EFC, played the first game there. And then after the first game, the coach came up to me and said, "You're going to come play our first grade." Which was great. And I went and played. And then from there, I think it was about a month later, another team came in for me. And then from there, they were called Brimsdown FC. And then from there, we played out at Enfield Town's home ground. And Enfield Town are in the Ryman Prem in the UK. And I got scouted to play for the Enfield Town at 18. So
0: yeah,
2: a young 18-year-old Aussie kid making waves over there, which was great. And then from there, I got scouted by someone. And by that stage, I'd been there almost a year, and I'd heard a lot of people say, "I'm going to take you here, I'm going to take you there." And then this guy said, "Give me your number, and I'll give you a call sometime this week, and I'm going to take you on trial." And I was like, "Okay." So he called me, I think it was on the Wednesday. He said, "What are you doing tomorrow?" And I said, "Oh, I've got work." And he said, "Well, be here at this time. I'm going to take you on trial at West Ham." And then from there, I didn't believe him at the start, but I took the chance anyway.
0: Yeah, you had to.
2: And I went to the station, and on the day, the guy was, he was running very late. And for me, I was like, "Oh, it's happened again."
0: Oh, here we go. Yep.
2: And then 5 minutes before I was about to, like, say, "Oh, stuff this, and I'm going to go," he called me and said, "I'm here now." And we got in, and the training ground was literally around the corner. So from there, I went on a one-day trial. And JJ, the goalkeeper coach there, after the session, he came up to us, and he's like, "Look, come back. We want to see a bit more of you." And then from there, it ended up turning into a month's trial. And then I signed a deal with West Ham United, and that's kind of where my life took a big turning point. Spent the season there, didn't play. I was in third choice there, so I didn't play. Went out on loan to a team called Nuneaton Town the next season. Played all the pre-season, and then after that, I We had a game, the first game of the season, about 3 minutes in, and I took a cross, and the striker fell on top of me, and my foot stayed in the ground, and my knee didn't. And I snapped my ACL, my MCL, and dislocated my kneecap, and that was kind of where my UK time stopped.
0: Mm.
2: But that's my story.
0: And you come back to Spearin, and last year you played for Spearin in the FA Cup, and you had a very scary dislocated your shoulder, and you had a bleed on your brain. How scary was that? And
2: yeah, it was pretty full on. Like I didn't realize at the time how severe it was. I knew my shoulder was bad, but I didn't understand the bleeding on the brain and the potential it had. But it was pretty bad and wrote me out of the game for a while. I had to have two surgeries on my shoulder.
0: Mm.
2: And they had to re-break my nose because my nose got fractured. And then they had to monitor my brain as well. But it affected a lot, mentally and physically. You know, for a year I was, for about 8 to 12 months, I was in a sling. Not really mobile. And then mentally as well, it was challenging because of, you know, the small brain injury, I had trouble with my memory, I had trouble, you know, focusing, it was a hard time. It was a very hard time, and then I guess that led to, you know, the opportunity that Spirit gave me this year to come and to be the goalkeeper coach, and at first I was against it, only purely because of my mindset around football after the accident.
0: So what was your mindset? Were you afraid to go back into the field? Because if you're a goalkeeping coach, I assume you have to demonstrate how it's done. You can't just call out instruction. So what was your hesitant part?
2: It wasn't I was afraid. It was more of a emotion that was tied to football for me. It was more the emotion that was tied to football. So, you know, I'd given my whole life for it, and it still ended in a severe injury. And I got to a point now where I'm running a business, about to get married, and, you know, hopefully start a family. And I didn't want it to continue, you know, in a negative light and take time away from myself. But it was great. It ended up being great for me, getting it back out of the house, you know, being around the boys again, being in a club that, you know, is well-run, you know, well put together, very, very much about their community and about, you know, the younger players. And I learned to love the fact that I could give back to that as well and be a part of it.
0: Now, during the last World Cup, and to me the goalkeeping in the World Cup was just extraordinary. Every team had an amazing goalkeeper that pulled out some saves, and the Paraguayan goalkeeper won the most saves, and Bisogna, the Cabo Verde goalkeeper. But I've noticed during the World Cup that a lot of goalkeepers are not catching the ball in when it's coming in flight, so to speak. They're punching it out, and am I going, yeah, I could have got that. So have you noticed that? Is that a trend? That because his voluntary in motion, when the goalkeeper used to dive to the right, mid-air, grab the ball, come down and hug that ball, now it's punch it out. Is that a new trend, or have you, or why the change, Robert?
2: Well, I think the biggest thing to take away from that question is that back then, the technology around and the design around footballs was very limited. These days, the footballs are designed to move and designed to be hit in a certain way. And especially World Cup balls, players and goalkeepers especially, they don't get access to the ball very early on. So the ball that they've been training with all year, I know it sounds silly, it's still a round ball, but it's very different to the ball that is used in the World Cup.
0: The dynamics.
2: I think it's more of a... Yeah, the dynamics, the movement, the feel, the amount of grip, it all varies ball to ball. And I think that plays a big impact on people. And when you're on a world stage like that, it's safer to parry it into a safer area than try and catch it and potentially drop it or go through your hands. You know, we had that same thing happen with the Jabalani ball back in 2010, I think it was, the England goalkeeper, where, you know, it ruined his career and he never played for England again after that game. So, you know, I think I think that has a big factor to play in it.
0: Okay, well, I never thought about the ball. I thought it was a new trend that, or to avoid injury or something. But anyway, back to goalkeeping. What are the qualities of a goalkeeper when you someone wants to trial and you have the watch? What are you looking in a goalkeeper that you, yep, this person has it, the other person doesn't have it? Or can we learn to be our goalkeeper if we transition from midfield, for example?
2: I think the goalkeeper these days has developed so much from back in the day. You know, when I first started, it's a very technical position now where you have to be able to, you know, potentially play a counter-attack or, you know, read the play and come out and sweep the ball, because there are no sweepers anymore. So the goalkeeper needs to then act like it. So I think confidence with your positioning is a really big thing when it comes to being a goalkeeper. You know, saving the ball is your job, but I think the extra parts of distribution and positioning and, you know, being able to read the play and communicate that back to the team is a very, very strong asset to have as a goalkeeper.
0: And Australia seems to produce, we have an endless production of goalkeepers throughout the years. And we, you know, what is it about us that we keep producing goalkeepers of quality? I'm thinking, I'm showing my age, but we had Terry Greedy, Jeff Over, Tony Pisano, Clark, Mark Schwarzer, Bosnich, and then he continues on, Sabico, and the new generation, Ryan, Redmayne, you name it. We seem to be producing a lot of goalkeepers. Is there something in the water that we have, or is it just the way we play ball sports, like from cricket to switch to AFL, and we play handball at school? You name it, we play with the ball all the time. Your thoughts?
2: Yeah, I think so as well. I think it has a big thing to, you know, big part to play is how we're brought up. You know, I was a wicketkeeper when I played cricket, and then I was a goalkeeper in the winter. And I think that, you know, is a big part for a lot of people. And I think it also comes down to the coaching staff that we've had. Like, you look at Jim Fraser, right, who's an iconic goalkeeper coach in Sydney. John Frawley, who, you know, taught Matt Ryan and some other amazing goalkeepers throughout the years. And I think that consistency has just been getting better and better as the years go on. And I think, you know, thinking back to when I was younger, while, yes, the goalkeeper crowd was not always the biggest, It was always well loved, and I think a lot of people showed a lot of attention to it. Whereas the player academies are only really starting to develop now, whereas the goalkeeper ones were very dialed in from a long time ago.
0: So you mentioned Jim Fraser. As you were growing up playing goalkeeper, who were some of your heroes that you thought? I'm thinking you might have Peter Shilton, Jennings, Nua. Who are some of the heroes you looked up? So I want to be like that person.
2: Well, I had Mark Schwarzer on my wall.
0: Oh, yeah, Mark Schwarzer. Yeah, that's pretty good. Pretty good.
2: Yeah, I had him on my wall as a kid growing up, and a little action figure of him. And, you know, I used to watch him. I used to watch Iker Casillas. You know, a lot of...
0: From Real Madrid.
2: Goalkeepers. Yeah, correct. You know, he was probably one of my favourites.
0: Rene Higuita for being eccentric, and Bruce Grobbelaar.
2: Yeah, correct. But you know, there was a lot of big. For me personally, there was a lot of big kind of influences around me as I was developing as a goalkeeper with the older lads, which were amazing support. You know, I was 14, 15, training with first grade and 20. So for me, it was great to be around that environment early on, and I'm a big advocate for that. If you're good enough, we'll bring you up, because I know it helped me and a lot of other goalkeepers, you know, develop.
0: Now, the penalty kicks, that's something that it is. You're either a hero or...
2: You know, develop.
0: Now, the penalty kicks, that's something that it is. You're either a hero or

0: small tricks, and it depends on who's listening. I don't know how many I want to give away.
1: don't give too much away, because we will have another chat later in the year. You could give the rest away, perhaps.
0: there's a few key things that we look for in players, but as you get older, you know, into that first grade environment, it very much becomes a thing of habit. So a lot of players like to go to certain sides or kick a certain way, or depending on the situation in the game, we'll either play it safe or, you know, so these are things that we factor in the older generation, whereas in the younger guys, we look at body shape, we look at positioning, we look at, you know, how they feel walking up to the ball. But I always tell the younger keepers that pick a side and just stick to it, because if you're half in, half out, you'll never make the save.
1: Yeah, that's good. Now, you say your family from Peru. Are they Alianza de Lima or Sporting Cristal?
0: Lima, yeah, for sure.
1: And have you had the opportunity to travel to Lima and see Alianza in full flood in the stadium?
0: I haven't. I would love to, but I haven't had the opportunity yet.
1: Now, one of the questions I floated when I spoke to you, you're hosting a dinner party and you can invite two people you always wanted to meet. Who will they be, and what questions will you ask each person to make you a better person, Robert?
0: A great question. I think...
1: Oh, we ask questions here. We make you think.
0: It's a great question. You know, if I was looking at in a personal matter outside of football, there are a few people I'd love to meet. But if I was looking at it in a football sense, you know, Iker Casillas would be amazing if I could meet him and, you know, just speak to him.
1: Because he was short. He was short, but he could have an amazing leap. He was short.
0: He was amazing. And then the second person to have at that table, I think, you know, it would have to be someone, I guess you could say, like, it's a great question.
1: Ricardo. Daniel Ricardo?
0: No. For a personal matter, there's a guy in America called Alex Hormozi. I'd love to meet him and get some life advice on business and life from him. But at the moment where I currently am, those are the two people that I'd love to have a dinner with.
1: What about Iker Casillas? What will you ask Iker?
0: How he overcame, you know, the talk of him being too short. Because for me in the UK, that was a very big thing, right? You know, you're too short.
1: Too short.
0: Knocked back a lot. Like, for me, I'm just under 6'1", and, you know, in the UK, that's quite short. So,
1: wow.
0: That was a big turning point.
1: I mean, Matt Ryan is a shorty, and he's amazing.
0: He is. Matt Ryan, I think, is just 6'1", and, yeah, he's been amazing, and he's been so strong. And I was fortunate enough to train with him a few times.
1: Wow.
0: With John Crawley at Blacktown, so... You know, that was amazing. But yeah, to see his career has been fantastic.
1: And what's a week in the life of Robert Fanella?
0: Well, for me, like I said, I operate a business. So for me, every morning, you know, Monday to Friday, I head to the gym about 6:30, and then I get to the office just about 7:30, 8 o'clock.
1: So what's your business goal? What do you do?
0: We are a production house, so we're a creative production agency. So we make, like, things as large as a TV commercial and as small as media content.
1: Excellent.
0: For all types of businesses. You know, we work with Geely Australia, which is a big car brand. A lot of small goods.
1: Brands that are
0: in your local Coles, IGA, Woolworths, and then some larger brands as well. So,
1: excellent.
0: That's what we do. And then... so from there, obviously work all day, every day. It's kind of what I do. And then in the afternoon, depending on if I have training or not, I will if we have training, I'll kind of prepare a bit of a session plan for what we need to achieve, depending on who we're versing that upcoming week and how the last week's performance was. If we have training, obviously I'll go home, get changed and run out the door.
1: Mm-hmm.
0: If I don't, I'll stay home and spend some time with my partner and prepare dinner.

0: And that's kind of the week.
1: So at today, you, Spirey's at home. Are you part of the coaching team, or does goalkeeping coach stay away from match day?
0: No, I'm always there. I love to be around it. You know, for me, I still feel like one of the players because I was a player at that club last year.
1: Right.
0: So a lot of the players that are still there, you know, it's great to get around and have a different style of connection. Not so much a coach, but someone that has, you know, player respect and knowledge as well.
1: So as a goalkeeping coach, and you would have gone through that when you have had this horrible game that you want a sinkhole to appear and for you to go under. How do you console such a protege when things got terribly wrong and everyone is going, oh, drop him, useless?
0: Yeah.
1: So how do you assist your goalkeeper to navigate that horrible moment that everything went wrong that could have gone wrong in the game?
0: Well, I think, you know, for a goalkeeper, it's a goalkeeper's life, right? Like you said, one day you're the hero, the next year the villain. So, you know, as I've gotten older, I've learned to understand that, you know, you're not always going to be at your best. But I think the biggest thing is to look at the things you did right in those moments.
1: Mm.
0: And not to listen to other people, you know, because if we're judged off one game and one moment, you know, no striker should ever play.
1: Absolutely.
0: It's a mental challenge, right?
1: Absolutely. And and that's where you need resilience and you need all the team, the right team around you. But, Roy Fanella, thank you for taking my call, and I'm so glad we got to chat. We haven't touched a lot of topics. We will have this conversation later in the year and you can reveal more of your secrets. Now, the older ruse, which I don't know if you heard, but the 70s is a 70s, 70s, 75s and 80s World Cup in October, and the Olderoos are looking for a coach, especially the 75s, Robert. Now, if you have a week free in October between the 10th to the 17th and you want to come and coach the Olderoos and coach them to glory, we have a spot for you, Robert. Can you imagine walking down the tarmac at Sydney Airport with a World Cup trophy above your head, mate?
0: Yeah, that would be cool. That would be pretty cool.
1: Well, if you have a week off, let me know, because we have Tony Henderson coaching the 70s.
0: Okay, amazing.
1: And then we're looking someone for the 75s and the 80s. And we will have the 80s, we have six teams, 9-a-side, 70 and 75 is 11-a-side, and 10... We will have two Australian teams. We just had selection trials, and there'll be 10 teams coming from overseas for this World Cup. So if you have a week off and you want to be part of history, let me know. And of course, it's self-funded. Don't tell the missus, but it's self-funded. But imagine Robert Fanella coaching the 75s to World Cup glory. Whoa!
0: Oh, wow.
1: Yeah, wow. Cool. Have a think about it. Roy Fanella, head coach, goalkeeping coach, Spear of Sea, thank you for taking my call and have a great week and bring home the 3 points today.
0: Will do. Thank you very much. Have a great weekend.
1: I will. That was Roy Fanella. Finally, mate, contact with him. Let's listen to Keith Pearce next. 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
6: Good morning. At this point in time, I welcome the president of Oasis All and Still into Soccer, Keith Pierce. And for transparency, I reveal that I'm the secretary of Oasis and I'm probably the youngest member of Oasis. But, Mr. President, welcome back to Planet Football.
7: Thank you for having me on again, Carlos.
6: Well, the World Cup is around the corner. We're getting traction. It's happening. Selection trials have been finalised. Give us an update of the last 4 weeks and what do we expect to see happening between now and magical October, Keith?
7: Well, the last 4 weeks, what can I say? I just sat on the lounge and watched football.
6: Well, besides that, you've got to do some Oasis work.
7: Oh, that's right. I didn't sit on the lounge all the time. No, I watched lots of football for the World Cup that was in the States, but the real World Cup's coming in October with the this over-70s plus World Cup. And it is working out that we're getting a lot more coverage now. The ABC did a really great interview and article and put it out there. From that, radio stations have been ringing me and wishing to speak to David Mudge, who is 83 years old, holds Guinness's Book of Record as the oldest playing registered player that actually was on the field for a full 90 minutes when he was 79.
6: Wow. And
7: it has been recognised. So what's happening is radio stations are ringing and said, oh, we want David Mudge's phone number. So he's becoming a celebrity.
6: Yes.
7: And this Sunday morning, we're going on to Sunrise at 9:15 for a quick interview. We're most probably going to get a couple of minutes, but
6: still, good publicity.
7: Yeah, well, when you consider Channel 7's the AFL station and they're actually putting us on there, I think that's something where we're getting ahead. So it's on social media, I put it out there, the ABC thing, and what's happening is I'm finding that other people and other groups are finding this and they're putting it out there, showing it themselves. I found one this morning that says, Australians in the United States. The article showed David Mudge and Doug Drysdale, who two of the players in the 80s team, all carrying on about, see, we've all got a chance to keep on playing.
6: Mm.
7: So social media's even picking this up. Yep, it's being shared everywhere. So I can see this one in Australia, 3 months to go, a little bit under, but it is picking up more momentum.
6: So when do we, for the listeners, when do we kick off? And what's the format of the tournament, Keith?
7: Well, the format is we kick off on the 12th of October. The 80s only play one. No, they're playing two games a day as well. That's right. I just seen the draw, a preliminary draw. But every team plays 1 hour game in the morning, a 1 hour game in the afternoon. We play on the Monday, the Tuesday. We have a rest on Wednesday because we might need our nano naps. And then, well, we can have a scan on that day, which is a senior citizen's afternoon nap. And then we play Thursday two games. And then we play Friday, the finals. So,
6: and then we have a presentation at this beautiful winery that Sigi is doing. We have to mention Sigi Nova. He's doing a lot of work for us on the ground in Brisbane. So we're going to give a big thank you to Sigi and everyone else in the committee. But Sigi up there is organising the newsletter. He's organising Sorsted found a venue to do a presentation.
7: Yep. And also Glenn Martin, who is putting on, he will be the tournament coordinator. He coordinates tournaments on the Gold Coast, in Vietnam, in Thailand. He does a lot of this sort of stuff, and he's doing a great job up there. Ziggy Nowlan, because he lives in Cleveland where the game is and he's playing, him and his wife have stepped up to say, look, we're up here, we can do a lot of the stuff up here. So that's, you know, and people, more and more people are stepping up to say, we want to help and getting into doing things. So everything's getting ahead. We've pretty well picked all the teams.
8: Yeah.
7: We would like a couple of more over 75 players. We've got plenty of over 70s, of which, well, when the ABC article went out, I've had 6 inquiries about, I didn't know about this, I want to play in it. Well, sorry, but we've got 20 people waiting. We had 80 players for 40 spots. And now we're getting, you know, more people coming in saying, oh, we want to be part of this. Oh, I used to play at this level. I'm a real good player. Well, I'm sorry, but it doesn't matter how good you are.
6: We had selection trials, which was interstate people came from Brisbane to Sydney over 2 days. The Victorian came.
7: They flew over from Perth.
6: Yeah, we had people from Perth who were, obviously, we have to respect the selectors, because, you know, otherwise it's a kick in the teeth for the sand groper from WA. That suddenly he got chosen, then he's dropped. So, no, I think, I'm sure vacancies will arise because family, health issues, injuries might come up. So it's good to have a backup list. But so for the 70s, how many are we looking at? How many teams for the 70s and the 75s, the green and gold teams, Keith?
7: Well, we've got a green and a gold team. We're looking at having 20. We can't have 22 in the squad because we're playing 2 games a day.
6: That's a good idea.
7: Look, I think that, but we're looking at only having the 20 in the squad at the moment because, look, on the day, 18's a good number with your reserves. That's 7 reserves. 2 guys might miss out on the day, but then you've got a game in the afternoon. So there's
6: fresh legs got to come into the equation.
7: That's right. But you're looking at all these old guys. You've got to look at this. 2 games a day for over 4 days, and then you're looking at these World Cup super fit, super athletic players whinging, oh, we've got to play 3 games in a week. Oh, I'm sorry, but we're playing 7 games in 5 days.
6: Well, but the intensity of the game is a lot different than at the elite level, but still taxing on your body.
7: Yes, of course it is. But when you get into your 70s and into your 80s, playing any sort of intensity, doesn't matter how slow it is, it's still going to be hard on your body.
6: Absolutely. How are the overseas contingent looking? Because we're getting a lot of, I believe, from Europe, US and Canada and the UK. How are they looking? I know people got spooked about flying down under because of what's happening somewhere else, which you might have to fly over or nearby. How's the overseas contingent looking, Keith?
7: Yeah, one team from England, or the England over 70 team, dropped out because of the cost of the air flights and the distance.
6: We can travel to Cardiff and play in Japan. They can't even travel to us. Bunch of wimps.
7: Yes. Yeah. I mean, they've got their over 75 and over 80 team coming, but their over 70 team couldn't come. Wales are sending 3 teams. Germany are sending two over 70 teams, 2 over 75 teams, and an over 80s team.
6: Wow.
7: Then
6: Japan
7: are also sending 4 teams. Two in the over 70s, 1 in the 75s, and 1 in the 80s.
6: Mm.
7: You've got Canada in the 70s. And the US, because like Australia, I mean, we could have said, oh, look, we're going to have a Perth team, we're going to have this team, but we said, no, they have to make it up as an Australian teams, and that's why we got allowed to. In America, you've got separate states over there. They've got three teams in the 70s, three teams in the 75s,
8: wow,
7: and one in the 80s. So in the 80s, we've got a definite five, and there's possibly a six team coming for the over 80s. Now, with the over 80s, first time in the world, first time in any sport, that an international competition, country versus country, has ever been held. There has been over 80s competitions running, but it was like in Japan last year in this same World Cup. It was Tokyo team, an Osaka team, one American team, and an international team with a big mixture. And there also, in May, there was also an over 80s competition run in Denmark, but they were all individual clubs. They were not definitely countries. This will be the first, hopefully six, but five countries will be representing their country in an over 80s competition. And no sport in the world has ever done that. So, you know, I think that's a great what's happening with this over 70 World Cup. Yeah.
6: And so, one of the benefits is that, or the momentum, is that many of the walkeroos who finished fourth in the Walking Football World Cup are making a comeback to running football.
7: Yeah, well, that's the good thing about this. Walking football took off 10 years ago, and it did really grow because of a big grant from the government to Football Australia. Football Australia, you know, pushed it a bit, and all the states pushed it, and walking football took off. There's three different organisations in Australia that run walking football, and well, a lot of individual areas run their own walking football, but a lot of these guys are suddenly, oh, there's running football. Oh, I only play walking football because there was no running football for my age. I had to play over 55s or over 35s in their 70s. But I'm not putting walking football down. It's great. But what they're doing is now they're playing dual. They're dual representing. They're playing for walking football for Australia, and now they can play running football for Australia.
6: Yeah.
7: And we want to work together with walking football, and it has boosted us, I have to say. It's great. And Ziggy is one of the really forceful people. He's a walkeroo. He actually organises and runs all the over 70 teams for Australia. In the walking football, he came on board with us, and he's really helped it along. And probably at least a third of the players in this competition are from walking football. So, yeah.
6: Now, I was thinking of the, you know, when we go to the Masters, we get a little backpack and with little goodies. So I've been thinking, I'm going to share some ideas with you and the listeners, and I invite the listeners for feedback. So in the backpack, we're going to have some caramello koalas, Tim Tams, and Anzac biscuits. And Vegemite. You've got to have that. What are your thoughts, Tim?
7: Maybe I hadn't even thought.
6: We all get, you know, hello.
7: All right, maybe I can contact, Arnott's. Who makes caramello bears? Whatever company that is.
6: Cadbury. I think it's Cadbury caramello bears.
7: Oh, Cadbury's.
6: Caramello koalas. Yeah.
7: Cadbury's, Arnott's, and then, it's not Kraft anymore.
6: Big Mac's
7: Vegemite. And, I might be able to get sample packs.
6: Yeah, well.
7: And put them in the bag for all the.
6: And then mythical bunyip has to be like a little soft toy, the bunyip, I think so, the drop bear.
7: Have to warn all the overseas people about drop bears. Don't go wandering in the forest at night.
6: And the bunyip?
7: Yeah, the bunyips.
6: But, because the T-shirts that we're looking at, and the kids look really good, and it's like, also or do we have, because I know we look at Legia as one of the suppliers amongst others, we're also having little backpacks made? What?
7: No, we're not going to do the backpack because, look, we all go to Masters Games. I've got 8 backpacks. Every Masters Game I go to, I get one, and I've looked at it and said, most of these guys are the same. They all go to these competitions.
6: But they don't even know.
7: We're only going to hand out a puppy, and being recyclable and everything, it'll be a cardboard or plastic, not plastic, a paper bag.
6: Paper bag, yeah.
7: With all the bits and pieces that'll be.
6: And we're going to have a beautiful T-shirt.
7: A beautiful T-shirt, a cap. We've got one of our sponsors is supplying caps for every player.
6: Yeah.
7: Then because it's in Cleveland, in Queensland.
6: Sunscreen.
7: All the local shops are going to hand out, 10%, 20% discounts on meals, on coffees and all that sort of stuff. So they'll be getting all that sort of stuff.
6: We're going to have a tube of sunscreen because the Germans were right.
7: Yeah, well, we will be having
6: a Nazis contingent.
7: We'll be having like 5-litre tubs of cream with a pump action at this place so that everybody can come up and put sun cream on.
6: And
7: we'll be encouraging everyone to wear their caps.
6: Half an hour before, otherwise your eyes will sting like buggery.
7: Yes. Yeah. I have found the red forehead.
6: However, I have found 2 sunscreen lotion. One is, I think it's, I'll get you the name tomorrow, that somehow in the makeup, in the chemical makeup, when you perspire and you get perspiration from your forehead down to your eyes, it's not cheap. It's not your standard Aldi cup, but I'll send you the name. You have a look at it because that makes a whole difference that you're running and then you're going trying to when I sting like buggers.
7: I remember when I played the competition in Thailand and it was so hot over there and sweaty that, every time you put the sun cream on your forehead and it was, not good.
6: But now, lastly, if any business listening, they jump
7: we're still
6: and
7: open.
6: Sponsor us?
7: We're still open for sponsors. The playing shirts won't be made for a few weeks and we probably can take more sponsors for the playing equipment.
6: Mm-hmm.
7: But the T-shirts and the polos that our players are getting, we can't. We've got to put the orders in this week and it'll be a bit late for sponsors. But if anybody wants to supply stuff to us, we can do handouts. At the ground, we can put signs up. If they want to
6: pop up a bit of sponsorship
7: and put signs up.
6: Excellent.
7: So it's all a little bit extra because, look, all these players are paying for themselves.
6: That's right.
7: They have to pay their own accommodation. They have to pay for their own travel. They have to pay for their own food. Everything has to be paid for. For Australians living here, it's going to cost them upwards of probably
6: $2,000.
7: $2,500, I'd say, for a week's accommodation, travel, and then food and everything.
6: Yeah, that's right.
7: And, look, any giveaways that we can get and give to people, that's all appreciated.
6: Well, Mr. President, Keith Pierce, President of Oasis, thank you for taking time out from your busy Saturday, and I'll chat to you tomorrow evening when we have another Oasis committee meeting for the World Cup. Thank you, Keith.
7: Thank you very much, Carlos, and I'll talk to you on Sunday night, and then also I'll be talking to you probably over the next few weeks.
6: It will indeed. It's building up, and the drop bears are excited, and the bunyas are getting excited to scare the daylights of the overseas contingent.
7: Yeah, that's the one. We'll get the red-belly back snakes out too.
6: Absolutely. Thank you, Keith. Bye-bye.
7: All right, bye-bye.
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6: Welcome back to Planet Football. We just heard from Keith Pierce, the president of Oasis. So any business that you might be listening that wish to come on board and sponsor the 70 and 75th World Cup, reach out to me on 0414 590 580. Let's go into another short break.
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1: Welcome back to Planet Football, and somewhere in beautiful Adelaide we have Tony Goodwin, my South Australian correspondent, who was suspended, was in hibernation for 4 weeks during the World Cup. Tony, welcome back. Can you hear me?
14: Yes, Carlos, how are you?
1: Before we go into the South Australian football, I can see how tight the table is between WT Burkhalo and Metro Star. What was your highlights of the World Cup? And to me, was the goalkeeping, because every team had a goalkeeper that made some amazing saves.
14: Obviously I'm born in England, so I was going for them because, you know, Australia when they were out. But Henderson, he's a Crystal Palace keeper, so that's my team back there. So I was very happy to see him perform at that level. He's gone up another notch. So, but then when you look at the Argentinian keeper, Spain keeper, all those guys, I mean, they were just putting saves, ridiculous saves. It was a highlight. I think some of the goalkeeping saves were spectacular.
1: Unfortunately, the final itself, to me, was very disappointing. A team like Argentina, when they play, they can play. But their coach, Lionel Scaloni, set them to be defensively, defend, play for penalty. To me, that was the most disappointing part, was the structure of that team in the final. Your thoughts?
14: Yes, very much so. I mean, the same thing happened when Argentina played England. We had the game with 5 minutes to go and the coach went ultra-defensive against, you know, Argentina. You think, what the hell? I mean, just keep the ball. But we didn't. We just sat back, you know, along the back line with basically 5 and 5 and just copped it. And it was always going to happen at some point with Messi pulling his strings. So, but then I was surprised to see Argentina do the same thing. You think, wow.
1: But when you came to that England team, because Tuchel had made changes in the other games that hit the mark, right, and turned the game on its head. So, you know, he made the call and he went wrong, but your thoughts on it? Or is it just the best form of attack, defend, is to attack? Your thoughts?
14: Well, this is it. The best form of, you know, defence is attack. And it was mind-boggling to think that he did make some fantastic decisions that actually got us wins at the right time. And then when the moment counted, I don't know whether the pressure got to him or something, because it just didn't make sense to go ultra defensive when we were dictating the game.
1: But he's
14: he got it right in the earlier games.
1: But he's got Barry and a few other people around him. Surely it wasn't his. You know, I mean, you see the assistant coach Barry always having a chat with him and the other people. So, you know, he's not the only one. I mean, he makes the final call, but you've got a team around you that you consult. Where were they?
14: Hell yeah. I mean, you would, though. You'd have a bit of a chin wag, you know, 15 minutes to go when you think it's all right. What do you think? You know, they had a few good subs to go, but I don't know. It's mind-boggling. I mean, Argentina was mind-boggling too.
1: Yeah.
14: I'm glad Spain won.
1: Yeah, no, there's a better team all around.
14: I was happy to see them. They played some fantastic football. Just their ball movement, it was a pleasure to watch.
1: Now, obviously, the Socceroos, the youngest squad that we have ever seen, a squad for the future. We could have gone further. Who knows? What are the takeaways for Tony Popovich? I have two questions to put to you.
14: Mm-hmm.
1: Does Popovich have the energy to continue post the Asian Cup for 4 years? Because it will take 8 years on the job. And does he have the energy to learn and evolve as a coach to take us to the next level? Your thoughts on Popovich? Yeah, he's got the gig for the Asian Cup. And then the qualifiers come around again for Spain, Lisbon, Spain, Portugal, Morocco, Uruguay, Paraguay, Argentina in 2030. Your thoughts about the future of the Socceroos?
14: Yeah, look, I think, I mean, whether some of the older players do want to, you know, go around for the Asian Cup coming, my guess is a few will retire. But by the time the next World Cup comes around, all our current aging Socceroos will all be retired. So they've got to unearth some talent. But you've got to have some players. I mean, you've got like your Matt Ryans and your Jackson Irvines who have been, you know, very strong in the leadership side of things. You've got to find that in the younger guys. I mean, Harry Souttar will probably step up in that role, in the one of the leadership roles. But for the World Cup, I mean, obviously an understanding of Eric Kunda coming from Adelaide and what he can do. I'm just very surprised he persisted with him as a nine. He belongs on the wing. That's where he has allowed his freedom to run and use his pace, but he seems to be well marked. And that was almost, you know, besides that one goal we got in the first game, he was ineffective for the other games because he didn't have the freedom and he was well marked because they knew it. That was his strength, his pace. But on the wing, I just think he would have had a lot more freedom because, you know, that's what he loves to do. But again, you know, you live and learn.
1: And, but the question is, obviously, by the time the Asian Cup is 3.5 years on the job, and it's a very demanding job being the national coach because you don't get that hands-on everyday interaction with players. So the question is, does he have the energy to continue on with the role for the next 4 years? And if he doesn't, he tells FA, or maybe he gets an overseas gig that is too good to turn down, and who else could be asked to be the national coach? Aloisi, perhaps. Your thoughts?
14: With the contracts, I mean, obviously all player contracts, with some players leave sometimes, people whinge and say, well, why don't they abide by their contract? Well, it's in the contract. They have buyout clauses. So if he gets a massive offer, you know, like Barcelona or something silly like that, you know, for like $20 million.
1: Oh, Crystal Palace. Does Crystal Palace have a coach, by the way?
14: I'm not sure whether Glass is still there, but again, you know, we did all right last year.
1: Yeah.
14: We got to the fourth at one stage and was getting the nosebleed. Never been that high for a long time. But look, I mean, he's got a history at Palace as well, captain there. You know, his name escapes me now, captain of Palace, Central Coast player. With a big beard.
1: No.
14: Just lost his name.
1: Oh, it's okay. We'll
14: Jednak. Jednak. He was at where he was.
1: Yeah, Milivojevic. Yeah. There.
14: So he's obviously part of Tony's
1: team coaching.
14: Coaching panel. So again, you know, there's a history there. So I mean, if both of them were to go there as a team, you know, there's a lot of history there. So there's a bit of passion about a club you played for. It is a long time, and it's very hard because all they generally do now is they're just going around. Travel the world, watch players, and come to all the A-League games, obviously, and watch as many players there to see who's willing to step up. But there will be a lot of retirements. You're going to lose basically, you know, 95% of all your true experience. And then you've just got youngsters there who are going to have to step up. Now, is that within their structure when there's no leaders of that caliber around them? Now, that's the test. Again, you live and you learn. You learn by mistake. So, yeah, it's going to be very interesting. But a lot of players, I dare say, you know, probably two or three, four may hang around for the Asian Cup just to see, you know, one last, you know, hurrah. But after that, it's going to be mass exodus.
1: Yeah, absolutely. I was telling you about the 75 World Cup. Ernie Campbell will be pulling on the green and gold shirt. So if you have a week off in October, we would like to welcome your expertise to coach the 75s, you know.
14: I'm getting there myself.
1: Well, that's all right. Well, let's go back to South Australian Premier League football, which is round of 32 Australia Cup. But from what I see at the table, there's three teams, Berkala, Metro South Adelaide, they're all going to do each other, but then the chasing pack, like White City on 30, play from 29, they don't have a hope in hell in catching the trio. Your thoughts on how the South Australia Premier League is evolving?
14: Yeah, look, Berkala, they did have a bit of a glitch, you know, about sort of mid-season, and they picked it back up again. I mean, they're playing some really good football at the moment. So is Metro Stars. Adelaide City seem to scrap out the wins really well. You know, they're just doing what they do. But then after that, it's a battle of who, you know, may drop out of the six. I think this weekend, Croydon have got Campbelltown. The Campbelltown did win last week. They've got a nine-point gap, I think, over
1: West at
14: The bottom two teams.
1: Mm-hmm.
14: So that is a good thing. But they've got Campbelltown have got Croydon. So that's a massive one. Croydon need to win to stay in the six, and Campbelltown need to win to have a hope of making the six. So I think there's four games to go. So there's going to be game on. It's interesting. It very is. Playford came out of the blocks early this year and was sitting close to the top, doing really well. The Adelaide youth team have found some form in the last few games, and they're only just outside the six. I think they're playing Sturt Lions today, or 1 point under them, but they're playing at Sturt Lions ground today. So again, Sturt Lions need to win because they're hanging around that relegation zone. But they were a team that was up the top at the beginning of the season. So it's the bucket's getting tipped upside down just about every 2 weeks, I think, and there's a lot of movement.
1: And obviously, we have seen quite a few games in the Australia Cup, and a couple of A-League teams biting the dust. The Jets went out.
14: Three.
1: Mariners went out. Perth went out. What's happening in South Australia with the round of 32 Australia Cup?
14: Okay, Cumberland have been eliminated. White City have been eliminated. So Adelaide's the only team now flying the flag for South Australia. And, of course, they've got a massive game against South Melbourne next week. And South Melbourne obviously being very proud original club and very strong. It's going to be a battle because these A-League clubs are in there. They've only generally played two or three pre-season games. And they're still in their early stages of getting their match fitnesses to a level where they're competitive. So it evens the scoreboard a little bit, so it comes down to who's better on the night in a lot of cases. But, you know, there was two games of penalty shootouts. The Central Coast one was amazing.
1: 11-10, yeah.
14: Yeah, that was crazy. You know, great to watch for the neutral, but horrible for a Central Coast fan.
1: And then Perth Glory, yeah, I guess.
14: Yeah, I mean, yeah, but you see what it means to the other teams, you know, they get a scalp, but are some teams actually happy to be knocked out so they can concentrate on local games and their normal fitness? I mean, I know Adelaide is serious of getting a result because they've always had pride in the cup. You know, it's another bit of silverware. But South Melbourne, they won't be any easy beats whatsoever. Because, I mean, going way back, I obviously thought that South Melbourne and probably Wollongong should have been two of the sides that should have been in the A-League. But obviously, they had differing opinions at the time, obviously, for not having any of the local clubs in there. They basically were all franchises. But South Melbourne are a proud club, and I dare say they'll take this game deadly serious.
1: And, you know, I mean, they are the Australian Championship Cup winner, so they want as fair, they want to go as fair as far as it can go in the Australia Cup. But let's go back to over United. Jovanovic, another player from the academy and production line that went to the MLS. The MLS seems to be the second home away from home for some of the Adelaide boys and Australian boys. So who is likely to replace that Energizer Bunny Jovanovic just went to the MLS?
14: Yeah, he will be a big loss. At the moment, I don't think we have a specific designated striker. Whether there's anything in the pipeline coming, I'm not sure yet. I was going to have a good chat to Craig to see if he can give me a heads up on that one. But he's a massive loss. I mean, obviously, we thought we'd probably lose Aligich and Kikiadis, but they are still training and still playing. So whether the offers weren't big enough, is my guess. Kikiadis is and Aligich are obviously two top players. But we took Brissett from Queensland. He recently signed.
1: He's very good.
14: Yeah, he's got some bloody good footwork. I mean, that goal he scored against Adelaide when we played Brisbane last year was an absolute belter. He seems like a really good lad. I had a chat to him during the week after the Playford local game that we had. He's got a low center of gravity, and he's got some very good footwork. So I think he'll improve, but he seems very, very happy to be here. So that was announced midweek that he'd signed. So whether there'll be any others coming, but I do think we need a little bit more experience as well, because, young kids have got to have some leaders around them. I'm just trying to think. Menezes is playing very well. So he's another great player, a great crosser and a great free kick taker as well. And Selmo's getting his fitness back. They've managed him very well in the pre-season, so they're edging him in. He probably came in a bit too early last year, and that's when he did his hammy. But at his peak times, which I've seen when he was playing in Saudi, he was awesome, and I thought he'll kill it here. His strength, if any defenders try to get on him, they will not budge him off the ball. He's just physically a monster. So if he can have his best time this year with no injuries, I think he'll be a massive player for us this year.
1: And obviously, Cray has done his rehab and everything's going well according to the plan and the pre-season training for this year?
14: Yeah. No, he's been featured in every game that we've had, which was, two? So there'll be obviously one coming up this week in South Melbourne. The following week we have the Asian Cup. I think the week after, the 11th. So that's another massive game here in Adelaide. So, the players are going well. He's enjoying his pre-season, as he always does, but they've managed his groin injury very well, so he said he was never going to rush it, because knowing getting older, if you rush something back, it's only going to either go again or you're going to aggravate something else close to it. So he's managed it exceptionally well and done all the right things in the off-season, extra work, so to make the pre-season start up a little bit easier on him, because some players come back and obviously you've got to work like hell to get yourself back into real condition. But he takes pride in himself, so he wants to have a really good year this year.
1: And obviously with the Asian Cup in January, the boys' Australian-based contingent will be a peak fitness, so will the Europeans. If he's playing well, then he's got to be in the mix. Your thoughts? Age doesn't matter.
14: If he can have... he's dead set. I think he wants to have a go at the Asian Cup. Still get in there. Obviously, I think we lacked a lot of... our delivery was very poor in the World Cup. Our corners hardly reached the 18-yard box. The free kicks were all... The only free kick we scored off of was an own goal. So... I know it was him watching it. You could see he was a little bit annoyed. So he might give it one more go.
1: And we're talking about the free kicks and the corner kicks. We had the tallest defenders of any team, and yet we were in camp for weeks on end. And where was the free set piece coach? Where was the attacking coach, because if you want Iracunda to play as your number nine, you have to teach him how to play. Because I don't think he's... Yeah. I mean, he could play number nine, but you say, son, you've got to do A, B, C and D. So your thoughts on where was the coaching for the set pieces and free kicks, and if you want to make Iracunda number nine, what does he need to learn?
14: With Craig obviously not being there, if he was there, he would have given me the rundown on what was happening behind the scenes. But I dare say they would have worked on something. It just didn't happen in the pressure moment. Because you'd be looking at deliveries, you know, especially with Harry Soutar in that box. I mean, that's, what I think, out of 11 of his goals, I think Craig's contributed to 5 or 7, I can't remember, of his goals just from corners or free kicks. And you've got to use that as a weapon, but we just didn't do it. So whether you'd have to assume that it was worked on, because you'd be shocked if it wasn't.
1: Yeah.
14: You know, because it is as massive. I mean, even Jackson Irvine, I mean, he's a magnificent header of the ball. If you can put the ball in the right position, but Craig and him did have a very good understanding. And he'd say he was going to make a run to the near post, or make like a deviated run to the near post, and Craig would always put it on his head. You know, he's just worked it out. But, yeah, interesting. But with Iracunda, it's, his strength's on the wings. He's so fast, but he's physically very strong for his size. So he could easily leave. You know, it's easy for a bigger centre-back, it is to mark a guy like that, than it is for a left-back or a right-back. Because once he gets a run, he's gone, and you've only got to foul him. But whether they thought that playing as a striker, he'd get fouled more and put them in shootable positions for free kicks, who knows?
1: But could be.
14: He's got to make... sometimes I thought his movement off the ball was expected. You know, he probably should have been moving around more when he was tracking back. He wasn't necessarily facing the players, taking the throw in sometimes. Little things. You know, you look at McLaren, he's always alert, always looking to peel off someone. Different player, always electric. But again, you know, Iracunda hasn't generally played a lot of, you know, number nine roles. He's always played that winger role. And he was explosive when he was at Adelaide. He kicked many goals from that wing, and that was his strength.
1: Now, once the dust settles and everyone has a holiday, and Popovic and his staff will earn holidays, what are the lessons you think Popovic will take from this World Cup to make him a better coach? To me, is you can't defend, concede too much territory for too long because you get punished. But that's my humble opinion. I'm not the national coach. Your thoughts?
14: Yeah, look, Popper's, you know, obviously being a top defender back in his days for the Socceroos and or, you know, Palace and other clubs he played at, that's his strength, and he obviously understands the defensive structures, so he probably builds his side around his defence. But whether the understanding of having forwards doing movements to suit, who knows? You know, maybe he even knows, you know, that he has shortcomings in certain areas, but it's... but that's why you have coaches that specialise in attacking roles, and you have coaches that specialise in midfield and also defence. And you consult your coaches, and they come up with their own game plans, and you try to integrate the three of them together. You know, it's... I mean, I'm nowhere near his level, but...
1: Well, you will rise to the occasion when you take a week off to fly to Adelaide. And with your tactical expertise, with Craig on Zoom watching, you take the Ernie Campbell to glory, mate.
14: Nah, Craig is just, hey, shut up, Dad.
1: Or maybe you go ask the Brazilian dude to come over for a week, you know. Let's go on a road trip to Brisbane. What for? To coach Australia to glory, eh?
14: Tell him I'm going up to coach an Australian team. I've had enough. I'm watching the other stuff.
1: Anyway, what games are you watching this weekend, Tony, before we let you go and enjoy the sunshine in South Australia?
14: Oh, sunshine. It's been a crappy day, actually. It's a crazy one. Adelaide's youth side has got Sturt Lions today. So, again, Sturt Lions, you know, in the position that they're at the moment, they obviously need a win. to try and push into the six, and Adelaide United are just outside the six. You've got 7 versus 8 today. So Adelaide's on 25, Sydney's on 20, Stuart Lyons on 22. So massive game.
1: It's a 6-point.
14: But again, it'll just be another roadblock going into the finals. You'll have teams that are, I think there's two teams on, so you've got 25 for Adelaide, Sturt Line 22, Campbelltown 22. And again, the Campbelltown's playing Croydon, who are in the six, Campbelltown just outside the six. So today, based on results, there could be more moves than the political parties in election time.
1: Absolutely. And the prize is finish first, minor premiership, the Australian Championship is the prize. So this is a huge... In New South Wales, we have the usual table at the moment that 1, 2, 3 are foundation clubs and they're doing really well. So you want to finish fourth at the moment in New South Wales to get to the Championship. So...
14: Yeah.
1: And
14: that's it. It's a massive draw card. I know Metro last year, they... It did wonders for the club. I think it gave them a lot of aspirations. And again, they're sitting second. They're only just behind Bacala. Mm. But Bacala will be wanting that spot. No. You know, they've got a couple of ex-A-League players there, so and some top-line, older, local competition players. So, but quality. Mm. They play a good brand of attacking football. So, again, you know, but Metro Stars, they're doing exceptionally well. Adelaide City too, they're still within striking distance. They're only 2 points off top. So a proud club like Adelaide City would love to be back on the national stage.
1: Absolutely. Well, Tony Goodwin from South Australia, thank you for taking time out on a Saturday in Adelaide to share your football passion with you. And by the time we speak next month, the South Australian Premier League will be all wrapped up and it'll be... A-League almost around the corner. Tony Goodwin, thank you for sharing your passion with us and have a great week.
14: That was a pleasure, Carlos. Thank you very much.
1: All the best. That was Tony Goodwin from Adelaide and you're listening to Planet Football with the Lone Ranger and, yes, half an hour to go. Oh, time flies. We're having a good time. And today, the 55s are playing at 1 p.m. Of course, I will be late, but everyone knows that. I'll be there about 10 past 1, 15 past 1. If you want to come and watch the 55s, well, we are at Holy Cross, 1 p.m. Plenty of parking within the school grounds and also across the road at Bunnings. And, yes, the 70, 75 and 80s World Cup, it is coming to Brisbane in next October. So any business that is listening or anyone that wants to get involved, donate, drink bottles, whatever you wish to be involved with, reach out to me on 0414 590 580 and, you know, it's great. I mean, I'm there as the youngest pup, as an executive member. I look forward to helping out at the coalface and, you know, it's good to see 70s still running around, enjoying football, the camaraderie and the mental health side of things. Without any further ado, let's go to a short break. We have L6 Farewell and Anybody But Me songs. And in the break, I'll ring Italy. Angela Pico will be my guest at the next break. You have been listening and you are listening to Planet Football with the Lone Ranger on 2RRR 88.5 FM. 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

0: You are on 2RRR 88.5 FM, and we are the Alyssa and Jeff Experiments, broadcasting out of the second studio here. Well, there's only two, so technically we're broadcasting out of the last studio. But I mean, to be kind to this second studio, it's been done up recently. It's looking pretty nice in here. They've spackled over the bullet holes in the wall, and we've now got a real window in instead of the pallet of wood they had covering it. We don't have to sit on milk crates anymore. That's a bonus. It's looking amazing, really. Relatively, and relativity is everything. Studio 2 is all up relatively good. Studio 1 can go and get stuffed as far as we're concerned. Just then we heard Nintendo-era hero by Australian band Marlophone, released last week. Marlophone brings together Patrick Haid from Key Out, Saskia Clapton from The Great Emu War Casualties, and Nick Kennedy, whose bands include Big Heavy Stuff, Imperial Broads, and Neville.
1: It follows their debut single, I'm On Your Side, and the second single, If We End Up On The Run, which we played here a couple of weeks ago, all are lead-ins to their first album, Remembered Adventures in Widescale, which is due out in August. Before that was Love and Piss by Dirty Harry, the title track from their debut EP, which came out earlier this month. And to kick everything off was Girl Intentions by Freak Slug from the upcoming album Amulet, which is due out in September through the Future Classic imprint. Freak Slug is Zaina Genovese, a Manchester-born artist, producer and multi-instrumentalist, and the song was inspired by the movie Girl Interrupted. When Genovese spoke about it, she called it an ode to myself, looking into the dark and light in your own voice rather than trying to smooth it into something perfect. Up in just a little bit, we have one from the new album from Babe Rainbow. But right now, let's find out some final mythological things in closing time.

0: So here on the Alyssa and Jeff House of Offense is the best form of defense. We are convinced most endings are predictable, but sometimes they're not. This is Closing Time, where we'll attempt to linger just a little longer and take a peek into the famous final notes, flavors, or farewells of those who've exited with style, mystery, or just plain strangeness. Because while you only get one chance to make a first impression, your last impression lasts forever. This month, after we just watched The Odyssey, we will focus in on some of the lesser-known lights of ancient Greece and their final stories.
1: First up today is Pentheus, the young king of Thebes when Dionysus arrived and demanded recognition as a god. Pentheus regarded the new worship as dangerous and tried to arrest Dionysus and stop the woman who had joined his followers. Dionysus then persuaded him to disguise himself as a woman and spy on their rituals from a tree on Mount Cithaeron. The woman discovered them while in a religious frenzy and believed he was a wild animal. Pentheus tried to make his mother, Agave, recognize him, but she led the attack and tore him apart with the others. She returned to Thebes carrying his severed head, believing she had killed a lion. Only when the frenzy passed did she understand that she had murdered her own son. Pentheus became one of Greek mythology's clearest examples of a ruler destroyed after challenging a god.
0: Ariadne was the daughter of King Minos of Crete and the person who made Theseus's famous victory over the Minotaur possible. She gave Theseus a sword and a ball of thread so he could kill the creature and find his way back out of the labyrinth. Everything about it was her plan, not the famed Theseus's. Ariadne then escaped Crete but Theseus left her behind on the island of Naxos. Ancient writers never agreed on exactly why he abandoned her or what happened next. In the best-known version, Dionysus found Ariadne, married her, and made her immortal. Other accounts say Artemis killed her, or that she died in childbirth, or she simply disappeared after Dionysus led her away. She was the woman who saved the hero and was later pushed to the edge of his story. Even her ending was left to other people to decide.
1: And to close us out this week is Cassandra, a princess of Troy who was given the power to see the future by Apollo. When she rejected him, though, Apollo cursed her so that her prophecies would always be true, but nobody would ever believe them. Cassandra warned that Troy would be destroyed and tried to stop the wooden horse from being taken inside the city. Her warnings were ignored and Troy fell exactly as she had predicted. After the city was destroyed, she was taken to Greece as a prisoner by Agamemnon. Cassandra then foresaw that Agamemnon's wife, Clytemnestra, would murder them both when they reached Mycenae. She entered the palace knowing she was going to die. Clytemnestra killed Cassandra beside Agamemnon, completing the final prophecy nobody had acted upon.

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3: 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To take us out is Axe and the Hatchmen with their new one, This Is Loser. Have a great week.

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4: 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Lots of great new recordings today on the Sydney Sound Show, as well as some old favourites. And we're going to start off with White Knuckle Fever. They're actually performing tomorrow out at the Petersham Bowling Club in Petersham, obviously. And also on the bill, Los Mineros, a great instrumental surf music type band. White Knuckle Fever, Sydney two-piece act featuring Ross Johnson and, of course, Celia Curtis. I'm going to start off with their brand new recording from White Knuckle Fever. This is their which they're launching tomorrow. This is their latest release. A song called "Where the Shadow Lies" from White Knuckle Fever.

The Hard-Ons and track called Circle Up Above. That was a track from brand new album Indie Sounds from the Harbour City Volume 2, released on the vinyl label, Mark Fraser's label, which has been launched over various gigs over the last few weeks throughout Sydney and surrounding areas. And the Hard-Ons, they're actually got a new recording out as well. It's an EP in the Korean language, and they're launching their Korean language EP on Appreciation Bolo on August the 29th. But that, I said that was their recording from the Indie Sounds from the Harbour City Volume 2 album, which I'll be featuring lots of tracks of in the Sydney Sound Show this afternoon. Also in there, you heard from the Lang Langs and a song called Cindy's Pills. The Lang Langs, they are performing this afternoon, actually, from about 3 o'clock in the afternoon. They're performing out at the Mosh Pit, which is in Erskineville, just on King Street, Erskineville, just up from St. Peter's Railway Station and eventually opposite the Botany View Hotel. And, well, the Lang Langs there on about 3 o'clock in the afternoon. Also on the bill are the Rightful Loners and Majestic 11, which features Paul Hayward, one of Australia's, one of Sydney's most underrated guitarists, I reckon. He's been in lots of great Sydney bands and very versatile guitarist. Majestic 11. Also, Ned Alphabet is in there, and as is drummer from Toys Went Berserk, and of course East Foul Weather Vane. So anyway, and of course Mark Krasty, who was in the late 70s punk band Queen Anne's Revenge. Anyway, that's all happening this afternoon out at the Mosh Pit Bar in King Street, Erskineville. You're tuned to the Sydney Sound Show, 2RRFM with Big Daddy K. And coming up on the Friday, August the 14th, and also the Saturday the 15th, you can catch Melbourne act Huxton Creepers, who are doing their 40th anniversary tour. They're, it says here, loved around the land. The Huxton Creatures, Huxton Creepers, first emerged as a sort of teenage version of both Sonny Boys and Hoodoo Gurus, with a bit of 80s Saints thrown in for good measure. Big guitars and big hooks were the order of the day, and the Sonnies and the Gurus took the fledgling Creepers under their wings from the get-go. Like the Sonnies and Gurus, Saints, the Creepers were a band first that appealed equally to inner-city Paisley and Cuban Hill wearers, as well as rank-and-file rock fans. And 12 Days to Paris was recorded, that was their debut album, was recorded on the back of a couple of years of concert touring on the country's then thriving pub circuit. Basically, they're relaunching the Huxton Creepers' debut album, 12 Days to Paris, and also a brand-new single, and celebrating their 40th anniversary in Sydney. So that's at the Marrickville Bowling Club. And it's on Friday and Saturday, which is August the 14th and the 15th. You can catch them. August 14th and 15th, Marrickville Bowling Club. Supported by the Johnnies, a great legendary Aussie cowpunk band. But I'm going to play a track from the Huxton Creepers. This is their brand new single, first single in 40 odd years. Opposites Attract.

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2: 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One week it can be a dubstep special, the next Northern Soul, and then a touch of mod mayhem. Who knows? So, tune in Wednesday evenings at 7. The show gets an encore Friday morning at 5. That's London Calling on 2RRR 88.5 FM, your local sound to the world.

Yeah, that was Johnny Casino and a song called Postcards from his brand new album called High Stone. Johnny Casino is an Australian living over in Spain these days. He's been living over in Spain for about 15 or so odd years, recording and performing with occasional visits back to Australia. But anyway, that was his latest album called High Stone. Johnny Casino is probably best remembered in Sydney as being a member of Asteroid B612, who are a band from Sydney's Northern Beaches area, but still continue on, I guess, over in, well, they're relocated to Spain as well, at least the latest lineup. And they've got a brand new single out too called Fallen Slow, which we heard also in that bracket, Fallen Slow from Asteroid B612. And also we heard at the top of that set from the Huxton Creepers and their brand new track, brand new single, Opposites Attract, which they're launching and performing during their 40 years anniversary tour, well, 40 years since the launch of their debut album, Days to Paris tour, which is happening in Sydney at the Marrickville Bowling Club on both Friday the 14th of August and Saturday 15th of August, both of which are supported by the Johnnies. And so Opposite Attract, which is a brand new single from Huxton Creepers. You're listening to Sydney Sound Show, 2RRFM with Big Daddy K, and another band that you should be hearing from a lot more soon is band Ruin. They're featured on the brand new Indie Sounds from the Harbour City Volume 2 album, which is the feature album of the Sydney Sound Show this afternoon. But they've been inactive for a while. They had a bit of a lineup problem, had to find a new rhythm section, bass player and drummer. But I'm told they've recruited some new members and will be back performing live very shortly. Of course, Van Ruin featuring Al Creed on guitar and also Phil Van Ruin on guitar and vocals. Two songs featured on the Indie Sounds from the Suburban City Volume 2 album, of which is one of them. The track

0: Yeah, that's a brand new single from Hovering Spooks. Grey Summer Night was the name of the song. Hovering Spooks, which are probably one of the most influential pedigrees of any Sydney bands, featuring, it's got Paul on drums from the Celebrate Rifles, of course. Also, it's got two members, four members of the Saints. You've got on guitar, Bruce Calloway, and of course also Richard Bergman. Richard and Bruce were both in the Saints, and of course Richard was also in the in Sunny Boys, and also Phil Hall on bass. Phil's been in heaps of bands, Drop Bears. He was in Sardine V, and John Kennedy's 68 Comeback Special, among others. Hovering Spooks, collectively known as, and yeah, Grave Summer Night, that's their latest single in there. Also, you heard latest single from country rockers Broham. Relax was the name of that song, from featuring, of course, Chrysler Broham, a man who's known by many names. He's also known as Simon Chainsaw. So you may recognise him from the 90s act Vanilla Chainsaw. Anyway, Relax is that single. And also we heard from Van Ruin and All This Time, which is a track from the Indie Sounds from the Harbour City Volume 2 album, which is a feature album on the Sydney Sound Show this afternoon, which you're currently listening to, Sydney Sounds, 2RRFM with Big Daddy K. And launching their debut album on August the 8th is a band called Suburban Bukowskis. They're they're led by performance poet Benito D'Afonso, and sort of satirical poetry, performance poetry type band. Life is a Getaway Drug is their latest title of the latest album, of which this is the title track.
1: Oh, no worries. Yeah.

0: 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Where? 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
1: One of the most colourful exhibitions would have to be the Hunters Hill Council's Biennial Quilt Show. 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For more information, search huntershillquilters.org or telephone our show convener Grace Widders on 0432 156 974.
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Yeah, that was an act called Twinkling Stars, and Love's Abandoned Son was the name of that track. And Twinkling Stars, they're performing on August the 22nd out at 138 Phillip Street in Thirroul. Is a venue, Thirroul, of course, on Sydney, on New South Wales south coast, down towards the Wollongong region of New South Wales. Twinkling Stars, also on the band, also on the set, Sane Therapy and Last Motel. That's happening on August 22nd. Also in there, we heard from Cloudbird and a track called Born Into It. They're a three-piece act featuring Pumps Haller on drums, Peter Fenwick on guitar and vocals, and Justine Whalen on rhythm guitar and vocals. Peter and Justine are also members of the Suburban Bukowskis, and we heard Suburban Bukowskis at the top of that bracket with Life is a Gateway Drug, which is a title track of their album, which they're launching on Saturday, August the 8th. Out at the Town Hall Hotel, which is, of course, in Newtown. Well, Town Hall Hotel, or Townie as it's affectionately known, which is literally next to Town Hall, next to Newtown Railway Station on King Street in Newtown. This is Sydney Sound Show, 2RRFM with Big Daddy K, and now I'm going to play a track from Josh Shipton, and he's back, the Blue Eyed Ravens, who Josh was a guest on the Sydney Sound Show a few weeks ago. He just released his album, the Blue Eyed Ravens' fourth album, called Sissy Nespa Un Canard, which, we'll have to pardon my French, but apparently it means this is not a duck, from what I understand. But anyway, Josh Shipton, Blue Eyed Ravens. There's a track called Every Teardrop.

0: see, this airplane is called, I live in a tiny room, from the Blue-Eyed Ravens.
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Buzz. Remember that track? That was from Asteroid Ecosystems. They're a experimental four-piece act led by ARIA award-winning composer and keyboardist Alastair Spence, and featuring the legendary Ed Cooper on guitar. Ed Cooper, of course, from the Saints. Also, Lloyd Swanton of the Necks on bass, and Toby Hall of Mike Knox and the Catholics on drums. Asteroid Ecosystems and Space Buzz. Also in there, you heard from Sydney two-piece act Fables and Nova. That was a track from Fables' latest album called Offera. And also in there, we heard from Josh Shipton, the Blue Eyed Ravens, and I Live in a Tiny Room. Yes, and this is the Sydney Sound Show, 2RRFM with Big Daddy K. And now I'm going to play a track from Men From U.N.C.L.E. They're a great fun act. Actually, I noticed that was sorry, I didn't have my headphones on. I missed, so maybe I better back announce what you last said, because I was probably drowned out by what I was just saying. But anyway, yeah, in that last bracket we heard we heard from Asteroid Ecosystems. They're a band which features ARIA Award composer Alastair Spencer and Ed Cooper on guitar. Ed Cooper, of course, best known as a member of the Saints. So it's Lloyd Swanton of the Necks on bass and Toby Hall on Nick Knox from the Catholics on drums. Also in there, we heard from the Fables, great two-piece act featuring Hesky Viges on bass and keyboards and vocals, and Ben Aylward on guitar and effects. Nova was the name of that track from Ophra, the Fables' latest album. And also we heard from Josh Shipton and Blue Eyed Ravens, and that was I Live in a Tiny Room. And yes, you're tuned to the Sydney Sound Show, 2RRFM with Big Daddy K. And coming up on the August the 13th, out at the Mosh Pit, you can catch Los Monaros, who are a great Sydney surf instrumental band. Also, Men From U.N.C.L.E. and also Bosom, which is, there's a, can they have at least two good reasons for seeing an act called Bosom. Anyway, that's happening at the Mosh Pit Bar, August the 13th. I'm going to play a track from Men From U.N.C.L.E. Great, they're spies during the afternoon and rock musicians at night, or vice versa, I suppose, depending on the assignment. There's a track called Tiki Tango from Men From U.N.C.L.E.

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3: 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Yes, it's me, Michael Parsons, reminding you that if you like some good old country music, coupled with a heap and helping of old-time rock and roll, a dash of rhythm and blues, along with a segment of sacred songs in the good old gospel tradition, then tune into my program, Wild in the Country, on Saturday mornings between 8 and 10, with a cameo performance on Monday afternoon between 2 and 4 p.m. Why? Because you just might learn something. Truly, you just might. And I know you'll enjoy it.

Jazz is the name of that song. That was a song by Rob Lastrager. It's a solo single, Rob Lastrager, who's also the drummer from Melbourne garage surf punk act called The Tommies. But yeah, that was his solo track, Bad Jazz, Rob Lastrager. Also in there, we heard from the... from Pill Poppers and a track called Crush, Kill, Destroy, and also Men From U.N.C.L.E. and Tiki Tango. Men From U.N.C.L.E. who are performing out of the mosh pit on the... mosh pit on... So I'm just flicking through my... Oh, yeah, here we go. Thursday, August the 8th, August the 13th. Thursday, August the 13th at the Mosh Pit in King Street in Erskineville. Also on the bill with the Men From U.N.C.L.E. Bosom and Los Mineros. And, yeah, you're listening to Sydney Sound Show, 2RRFM with Big Daddy K. Because featuring on the show this afternoon, featuring tracks from the new compilation album from Vinyl Labels, Indie Sounds from the Harbour City, Volume 2. There's a track from Jupiter 5, Too High to Die.

0: Pocket Watch and a track called Pinafore. The Pocket Watch, a young band of members who are just in their early 20s. It's a lot of potential, and they're featured, one of the acts that are featured on the Indie Sounds from the Harbour City Volume 2 album. Also in there, we heard from veterans Psychotic Turnbuckles, who Intercontinental Rock and Roll Wrestling Champions. The Good Times Outweigh the Bad Times is the name of that track from the Psychotic Turnbuckles. Legends of the Sydney Scene, who are releasing a brand new single, the first single in about 30 odd years, which will be later on, I think a couple of months' time. I'll let you know closer to that gig. In fact, hopefully I'll get the Turnbuckles into the studio, which will be a pretty wild program, I can imagine. But anyway, yeah, Good Times Outweigh the Bad Times, so the Psychotic Turnbuckles heard in there. And also we heard from Jupiter 5 and a track called Too High to Die. That was also off the Indie Sounds from the Harbour City Volume 2 album, compilation album released on vinyl label, which I've been featuring on the Sydney Sounds show this afternoon. And this October marks the 50th anniversary of Dave Warner from the Suburbs, one of Australia's most unique bands, Suburban Boy. Dave Warner named Bob Dylan as one of his favourite Australian artists, launched out of Perth with his 1972 proto-punk band Puss, then refined the concept into suburban rock, the Australian equivalent of Brit kitchen sink angry young man cinema. In the late 70s, Dave Warner's from Suburbs crash-tackled largely imitative Australian rock scene with unbridled energy and originality, with album Mugs Game going gold within 8 weeks. Tracks like Convict Streak, Half Time at the Football, precursors to rap, and sung in Australian accent, sliced and spliced and diced the country's culture and led to Warner's arrest for singing obscene songs. Now to celebrate the glorious era, Dave Warner's from the Suburbs come to the Bridge Hotel in Rozelle on Friday, October the 9th, 2026, for their only Sydney appearance, with most of the original Mugs Game Suburbs in the lineup, and some special guests. For more than 2 hours, Dave, Tony, Howie, Paul, and a host of other musicians will perform material from Puss through the Mugs Game, Free Kicks albums, and beyond. This will be a really special night, possibly the last time you'll get a chance to see this band deliver its history from the womb to the tomb. So that's on the Bridge Hotel in Rozelle, Victoria Road, October the 9th. Here's Dave Warner from the Suburbs, and this is a live version of Mugs Game recorded in Perth back in the mid-70s, which is different from the version on the album.
1: Second last song for the night. We'd like to thank all the cameramen and all the sound men, and of course you lot.

Dave Warner's on the Suburbs and Mugs Game. Of course, you catch Dave Warner's on the Suburbs October the 9th out at the Bridge Hotel in Roselle. You've been listening to the Sydney Sound Show, 2RRFM with Big Daddy K. Because coming up, as usual, at 4 o'clock is Natalie and the Time Slides program. And I'm going to finish off the Sydney Sound Show this week with the latest single from Joey's Coop, who are they're going to be playing in Sydney as well on July 22nd, I think you can catch them. But here's their single, In the Pines from Joey's Coop. Then stay tuned for Natalie and Time Slide Show.

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3: Hello, everybody. Welcome. My name's Natalie. 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You are on 2RRR 88.5 FM, your local sound. Happy to be here. Of course, I'm here with you for the next 2 hours. I'm here every Saturday, 4 o'clock till 6 o'clock. A big, huge thank you, of course, to the one and only Big Daddy K with another awesome edition of the Sydney Sounds program. I was here a bit early today, so I got to enjoy Big Daddy K show. So another great show, and he will be back with you next Saturday from 2 o'clock till 4 o'clock. Still getting over last week's joint show with myself and Big Daddy K doing a joint Sydney Sounds program and joint Timeslides program, and we had Steve Frasoni from the Men from UNCLE here, and we had Virginia and Charles from the Lang Langs. It was a very fun afternoon last weekend. So look forward to doing another joint show in the very near future with Big Daddy K. The Lang Langs have actually been playing this afternoon, but of course Big Daddy K and I can't go to a Saturday afternoon gig because we're here doing our radio show. But the Lang Langs are playing this afternoon at the Mosh Pit. So get down there. I think they've probably just finished, but there's a couple of other bands still to go. I think Majestic 11 and, sorry, there was one other band and now that has escaped me. But, yeah, head to the Mosh Pit this afternoon. Some great local Sydney bands are on there. I'm actually heading to a gig tomorrow night at Petersham Bowling Club. So if you're looking for something to do tomorrow night, you can see go to Petersham Bowling Club and see Los Manaras and White Knuckle Fever. So it should be a lot of fun at Petersham Bowling Club. Kicks off from like 6 o'clock. So yeah, I will. I'll see you guys there tomorrow night. So today on the show, we have a big show. Coming in at 5 o'clock, we have got a local Sydney band called the Ramalamas. And we've got Richard, who will be familiar to you guys. Richard's in a couple of other – was in a band called Mark with a C, who came on the show a few times. And he's also in another band called 1978. And, yeah, so – Richard's now, he's left Mark with a C and he's now in another band called the Ramalamas, and we are going to have him and some of the other members of the Ramalamas coming and joining us on the show today, and we'll find out all about the band and where they got the name from. And yeah, so the guys will be joining me from 5 o'clock, so make sure you stick around. They'll be here with me from hanging out with me in the second hour. In a few minutes, I'm actually going to be making a phone call and we are going to start with a phone interview. You know I love my arts and I love going to, you know, art galleries and museums. So there's an exhibition that has opened up at the Art Gallery of New South Wales and it's called Avatar, Forms of Vishnu. So we are going to do a phone interview with Melanie Eastburn and she is one of the curators from the Art Gallery of New South Wales. So we'll play some music, we will make a phone call and we will have her on the phone in a few minutes. So let's play some music and then I'll make this phone call and we will chat very soon with Melanie Eastburn from the Art Gallery of New South Wales. 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Enjoy.

0: 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I'm Natalie. Thank you for hanging out with me this afternoon. I'm plenty of time still left. I'm here every Saturday, 4 o'clock till 6 o'clock, so it's early days. That was Billy Bragg and a track called I Keep Faith. And we are lucky enough this afternoon to be chatting guys, that I love going to the art gallery. It's one of my favourite places to go. I'm usually there a few times a year. And we are lucky enough, there's a wonderful exhibition that has just recently opened up at the art gallery. It's called Avatar, Forms of Vishnu. And we are lucky enough to be chatting this afternoon with Melanie Eastbourne. And she is Senior Curator of Asian Art and she is the exhibition co-curator. Melanie, welcome to the show. Thank you so much for joining me this afternoon.
1: Hi, Natalie. A pleasure to talk to you.
0: I was just trying to make sure I got, that's a long title you've got there as well. So,
1: perfect.
0: So the exhibition, it's called Avatar, Forms of Vishnu. So I guess my two, you know, very obvious questions, who is Vishnu and what is an avatar? Because I guess a lot of people have seen the movie Avatar and they're probably going to be thinking, oh, is it about the movie Avatar, the James Cameron movie? Is it that sort of like, yeah. So I guess, yeah, who is Vishnu and what is an avatar in the context of you know, the artwork?
1: Well, it's not like the movie.
0: No. I didn't think it was, so I wanted to get that clear for everyone, yeah.
1: But his inspiration is from Vishnu and the avatars of Vishnu. So that's where he took the inspiration for that series and why the people are blue. So there is a connection, even if it's a bit of an unusual one.
0: Yeah.
1: So Vishnu is a really significant Hindu god who's, you know, been around in human imaginations for millennia. And he has a particular task. So there are sort of some well-known Hindu gods. So Shiva, many people have heard of.
0: Yes.
1: Brahma, people may have heard of, although he's less actively worshipped.
0: Krishna.
1: And Vishnu. And the great goddess. And the great goddess is important to all of this because she creates the power. But Vishnu is the preserver, and he keeps things in order and balance. And now you mentioned Krishna. Krishna is actually an avatar of Vishnu.
0: Okay. Yeah, no, I've just remembered. I've heard, you know, Krishna a few times. So yeah, so.
1: So that's where it all fits. And so Vishnu and his avatars are most often represented with blue skin, and that's because it's a way of indicating that they're special.
0: Okay.
1: That they're not of the ordinary world. So it's not that. You know, there are interviews with James Cameron where he talks about the influence of Hindu legend on his work. So it's not that far removed.
0: Yeah.
1: But the show is not that.
0: No.
1: And the word avatar is really important in this because the word avatar is a Sanskrit word that means to descend. And what Vishnu does is he lives in his cosmic realm, and when something happens on Earth that needs him to come and put it to right, to sort something out, he takes a new form, an avatar, and descends to the earth. So that's where we get the word from.
0: Okay, and he sort of comes, descends and sorts out the problem or fixes things or brings some harmony.
1: Exactly.
0: And then
1: each time he takes a different form, a different avatar.
0: So, I mean, I was reading that this sort of brings, I guess, the exhibition brings, you know, stories of heroism and love and devotion. And I was wondering what sort of forms does that take? Where does the heroism come into it? What are the stories of this heroism and love and devotion? Is it heroism in terms of, you know, the avatar or what he descends down, what Vishnu descends down to do? Or is it, where do those stories emanate from?
1: But each avatar has their own story.
0: Mm-hmm.
1: But if you think of heroism, one very prominent one is Rama. So Rama is a god and also has an earthly life. And he was a prince. And he's the hero of a very famous epic called the Ramayana. And so that's really the story of Prince Rama, and his wife Sita is abducted by the ten-handed demon king of Lanka.
0: Okay.
1: And the heroism is about strength and, getting Sita back safely, but also it's a quite a heroic journey along the way to rescue her. So there's that. And then Krishna is very much associated with love in a very earthly way, in that he dances with the milkmaids of the cow herding village that he grows up in, and has many love affairs. But it's what they are, which is so interesting, is the love that's represented in what we think of as a earthly person-to-person sort of way is a symbol of the greater love that a human can have for a divinity, for a divine being. So it's very fabulous ways of telling stories that we can enjoy on a very narrative level, yeah, but that really also have a deeper meaning.
0: Now, I was reading as well that it's this exhibition, it's basically sort of bringing to life like 15 centuries of South and Southeast Asian art. And that's a huge time period to try and get your, to get your head around, to try and sort of, grasp, like, I guess we, you know, that's a lot of centuries of art, 15 centuries. I'm like, whoa, I mean, yeah. How do you sort of narrow down what to put in an exhibition that can cover 15 centuries?
1: So I worked with a wonderful colleague, co-curator Chaitanya Sambrani from the Australian National University. But what we wanted to do, because this is such, can be a complex topic, is we've divided the exhibition by sort of each avatar and by stories,
0: yeah,
1: so that people can come into it in that way. So there's not a sort of trudging through 15 centuries of history, no, which some people will love and some people would find overwhelming.
0: Of course, yeah.
1: It's really through great stories, and we wanted to choose the best and most sort of enticing art in which to tell these stories. So we borrowed incredible works of art, sculptures, paintings, textiles, all kinds of things from India and from Cambodia and from the UK, from Switzerland and from other institutions in Australia to try and show the most wonderful representations of these many beings and tell their stories. So it's something that I hope for audiences is a real pleasure, that's fun, and that's not a kind of, oh gosh, here we go, let's try to understand what happened in the 6th century. It's not like that. It's,
0: yeah,
1: very visual, and I think as people we respond very strongly to something that is intriguing to our eyes, and then the stories intrigue our minds.
0: I've actually been lucky enough, 3 years ago I went to India for a holiday, mm, and I mean it was the most amazing. I've been to Cambodia as well, and I've been to Vietnam, so I've been really lucky. And to going into all the temples and the palaces and the forts and things like that, and to see all the works. It's interesting, they don't really, I never actually went to an art gallery. I don't remember ever walking past or going anywhere to see an art gallery. But I guess it's more in the palaces and the forts and the temples. That's where the artwork it is. It's an interesting thing. I was just thinking about it while we've been talking. It's like I've been to all those countries and I do not remember seeing any art galleries or things like that.
1: Really interesting, because there are really wonderful.
0: I'm sure there are. I just don't remember ever seeing any. And I was like, yeah. But yeah. I mean, I had the most amazing experience in those places, especially in India. There was so much artwork as you walking through some of the palaces that we went to and some of the forts. So, I guess, we sort of think, going to European countries and there's all these museums and art galleries on every street corner almost, I guess. So, it's, yeah, just a different thing. I mean, I was thinking of it as, this exhibition, Avatar Forms of Vishnu, it's a real, I guess, opportunity for people to see this sort of, you know, South and Southeast Asian art and different types of work that we might not normally be exposed to or be aware of, because we're probably very thinking, you know, European, American, you know, artworks, but we don't always so much think of South and Southeast Asian artworks. I mean, what do you sort of, yeah, think of that as this opportunity for people to see these artworks?
1: I think it's pretty amazing. The loans that that people have so generously shared with us from institutions internationally is really worth coming to have a look, because there are extraordinary objects from National Museum in Delhi or National Museum of Cambodia, for example, that we really wouldn't have a chance to see very easily, but we also would never see them together.
0: Mm.
1: So, and I was, it was really important to me and to Chaitanya that we show Vishnu not only in South Asia, but also that strong influence across many parts of Southeast Asia. And if you think of Angkor Wat, it's the largest Hindu temple in the world. And those kinds of things, that these are really long histories of connection, and they're through trade and movement of people and ideas. But if you're in one place, you don't necessarily see that there's this incredible connection across the world of people and the way we relate to each other and the types of art we make at different times and places. So that was a real pleasure, to be able to bring together objects, jewelry, all kinds of things that haven't met each other before, but are telling the same story.
0: I mean, I was going to ask, the exhibition, it's sculptures, there's painting, textiles, jewelry, photography and installation. I guess it shows you that, you know, art really isn't just one thing. It does encompass a lot of different forms, because a lot of people might just think, oh, art is, you know, going into an art gallery and seeing a painting on a wall. But it is so much more, and that exhibition seems to show this.
1: It is so much more, and every place really and time has a very particular way that it shows its stories and art. So it's pretty amazing what you can come and see in one place, and the legends, and whether you come to it from a sort of experience of deep knowledge of Hinduism or come to it without any. I think there are really nice ways in, because the things that you will see are so extraordinary that there are so many ways in. You don't have to have deep knowledge, but I hope that if people do have deep knowledge and great reverence for Vishnu and his avatars, that they will also feel that it's a good experience.
0: So when people come to the exhibition, Avatar Forms of Vishnu at the Art Gallery of New South Wales. Melanie, what are some of your favourites works? I mean, I know that's a difficult question to ask a curator. So, you know, do you have a favourite, you know, piece, a favourite artwork, or is there, you know, some pieces that you would say, hey, do not walk past these, make sure you really take a good look at these?
1: Well, of course, I think every single one. There are so many. Because I think that's fabulous, and then Chaitanya has chosen what he's chosen because he thinks it's fabulous. But absolutely, just in each space, there's at least something that should catch your eye. And what has been really enjoyable putting it together is we have huge scale things. There are paintings, pitch wire paintings from Rajasthan that are 3 meters square. And then there are these tiny little golden images of Rama and Sita, so the hero and heroine of the Ramayana, they would be less than 2.5 centimetres tall, but they're gold and rubies. And so there is something to catch your eye. So look for big and look for small. But there's an amazing pair of paintings in the second room of the churning of the ocean of milk, which is a wonderful creation story where all the treasures that are needed in the world are churned up by the gods and demons on either end of a rope that is a snake to bring all the treasures, including the elixir of immortality, from the ocean. But there are, so that's contemporary painting made, finished this year. And then there are So there are rows of bronzes of one of each of many avatars, but often there are groups of 10.
0: Yeah.
1: So what I would do is go into each place and just see where your eye leads you, because there'll be something, whether it's the pink blossom in a tiny painting, or a wonderful, like there is an extraordinary 17th century standing bronze. He's about a metre tall or just under, and he has the body of a man and the face of a lion, and then an image of the goddess Lakshmi on his chest, because his counterpart is the goddess Lakshmi, and she's his Shakti, which means she's his power. So without her, the gods have no power, but there's this fabulous image.
0: Yeah,
1: it's lion head, bulging eyes, beautiful whiskers, strong little body, four arms holding those different attributes or symbols of Vishnu, and then with Lakshmi in his chest, because his chest is her abode.
0: It's amazing, yeah. I mean, I haven't had the chance to see the exhibition yet, but I am going to be coming in the next few weeks, and I'm really excited to see. Like I said, I've been to India and I had the most amazing time seeing all the amazing, things in that country and that culture. And you mentioned Angkor Wat. I'm lucky enough I have been to Angkor Wat. One of my favourite things to do, we got to see the sunrise over Angkor Wat. It was the most amazing experience, and just wandering, seeing the intricate, work and the temples and the sculptures and just the art. Yeah, it's truly amazing. I think we need to, it's great to have this, Asian art, seeing it more, and not just European, and thing. Yeah. I think we tend to see, I think we should look more at our, Asian art is more, that's our backyard, right? So it's great that we have this exhibition. I think there should be more of it.
1: It's our backyard and it's our community.
0: Exactly. Yeah, 100%. Yeah. Now, I know there's lots of events that are happening around the exhibition as well. So I guess people can go to the website, which is artgallery.gov.newsouthwales.au if they want to find out all those events that are coming up. I know there's lots of talks, and the art gallery stays open late on Wednesday nights, and you guys usually have a lot of things happening on Wednesday night around the exhibitions that are on as well. Is there anything in particular coming up that you're looking forward to, any of the events?
1: There will be something all the time, and of course there are guided tours a couple of times a day, which are free to visitors. We have tours in a range of languages as well. So just check the website. There might be something that fits exactly what you need on that day.
0: Yeah.
1: And I want everyone to come in before this, but for the closing week, Ananda Vali, who's an extraordinary Sri Lankan choreographer, is developing a new dance.
0: Oh, wow.
1: That will be performed on the final night of the exhibition. So many fabulous things.
0: Amazing.
1: Coming up, but don't wait till then.
0: No, well, I'm going to come and see it in the next few weeks. I'm looking forward, and it's been great to chat with you, because that's got me even more, excited, and I'm really looking forward to coming and seeing the exhibition. So the exhibition is called Avatar: Forms of Vishnu. It's on now until October, so you do have plenty of time. But as Melanie says, do not leave it till the last weekend. Try and come now. But check out the Art Gallery of New South Wales website. It's got all the information. You can buy your tickets beforehand as well. So Melanie Eastbourne from the Art Gallery of New South Wales, thank you so much for taking some time out of your Saturday afternoon to chat with me. I really appreciate it, and I'm really looking forward to coming and seeing the exhibition.
1: Thank you, Natalie. I hope you really enjoy it.
0: I'm sure I will. Thank you so much for chatting. Enjoy the rest of your weekend.
1: Thank you. You too.
0: Thanks, Melanie. Cheers. Bye.
1: Bye.

wife left him. For a man who won the Pulitzer Prize, she says the trouble with you, dear, is that you could never tell

0: Where's a great place to socialise or hold a function?
1: The Bizzo, Club Eastwood, with its ultra-friendly and personal atmosphere.
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2: The Australian government advises that from the 1st of July 2026, all hospitality venues are required to label where their seafood is from. It doesn't matter if it's a local fish and chip shop or a five-star hotel, the rule is the same. Boards and menus will need to include a letter next to each seafood item. That is an A for Australia, an I for imported, or an M for mixed. So, whether your seafood is from a dine-in meal, a takeaway, or a home delivery, the food you see is from the source as stated.
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3: As we age, our mobility, eyesight, hearing, and reaction times can change. 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And for more information, telephone City of Ride on 9952 8222.
4: 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You are listening to the Time Slides program and you are on 2RRR 88.5 FM. I'm Natalie. Thanks for hanging out with me this afternoon. A big thank you, of course, again to my phone interview guest. We just interviewed Melanie Eastbourne, Senior Curator of Asian Art at the Art Gallery of New South Wales, about the exhibition, which is called Avatar Forms of Vishnu. So I hope you enjoyed that and I hope it inspires you to go and check out the exhibition. I will be going and seeing it hopefully in the next few weeks. We just played a few tracks. I just played a band called Dust Bunny, and that was a track called Little Schoolgirl. Dust Bunny sent me their track through AMRAP, which is the Australian Music and Radio Airplay Project, and bands can upload their stuff on AMRAP, and all the different radio stations around Australia can, you know, we can access those songs. So it's a good tool. I also played another track by a singer called Aaron Auld. The track's called Angeline, and similar thing. Aaron sent me his stuff through AMRAP. And we started off with Wayne Gillespie, and that was a track called Jealous Man. And Wayne's was a guest on my show a few months ago. He's actually a ride local. 2RRR does broadcast from we're at Gladesville, so part of the Ride Hunters Hill area. And yeah, Wayne's a local, and that was a track of his called Jealous Man. So it is, it's 10 to 5, so we're almost halfway through the show. 2RRR.org.au is our website. You can find out what's on when. We're here 24 hours a day, 7 days a week. If you want to get in contact with us, there's lots of ways through that. We're on Facebook, Instagram, and TikTok as well. If you want to reach out to me, I'm on Facebook as Timeslide Show on 2RRR. Somebody else had the name Timeslides, can you believe? So anyway, so I had to call my Facebook page Timeslide Show on 2RRR. But you can like and follow me there, and I upload a lot of my shows onto Mixcloud, so if you've missed a show, you can listen back to it through Mixcloud as well. And you can also find those through the 2RRR website. Find my page, my little section on the website, and I upload a lot of my previous shows through there. 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You can call the studio. The studio phone number is 9816 2777. So if you want to call any of the announcers, you can ring through. You can also call the office during normal business hours, 9816 2988. If you want to find out any information about becoming a part of 2RRR, you can call the office and they will be happy to chat with you and for you to get involved. So I am still here until 6 o'clock. Make sure you stick around. You've got the album hours coming up at 6 o'clock. And Stevie is flying solo this week. No mic. So Stevie's over in the other studio preparing. He's doing the show himself. You'll be okay, Stevie. You've got this. So, yeah, Mike's having the night off. But, yeah, make sure you stick around for the album hour coming up at 6 o'clock. But coming up at 5, we are going to be joined by some guests here in the 2RRR studio. And you know I love having guests in the studio. We're going to be chatting with a local Sydney band called the Ramalamas. And I guess one of our first questions will be, what is a Ramalama? So start thinking of your answers, guys. So what's a Ramalama and why are you the Ramalamas? So, but yeah, we'll be chatting with a few of the band members very, very soon. So that will be coming up at 5 o'clock. Let's play another track and we'll get sorted and we'll get the guys ready and we'll be back soon. You're listening to the Timeslides program. You're on 2RRR 88.5 FM.

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2: Welcome back. 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I just played some Psychedelic Furs and that was a track called Aeroplane. It is just about to go 4:58 and I'm very excited. I've got some guests here in the studio. I love having guests. And we have Matthias, Chris and Richard, and I'm trying to make sure that I remembered all the names. It's easy when there's just one person in the studio. When I have three or four, it's like, oh, I need to write these things down. Okay, we have the guys from the Ramalamas. They're a local Sydney band. And first time, this is their debut here in the 2RRR studios. Woohoo! Richard, you've been here a few times before. You're sort of an old hand.
3: Probably about half a dozen now, or at least. Yeah,
2: he keeps messaging me, Nat, can I come on your show? Nat, can I come on your show? I'm like, all right, Richard. No.
4: He's persistent.
2: No. It's always been great fun to have you on the show. And you've brought some friends with you today. So you've brought Chris and Matthias, and you guys make up part of the Ramalamas. How many Ramalamas are there?
3: Just one more.
2: Drummer, okay.
3: Yeah. Scotty.
5: Oh, in history, there's probably about six other members.
2: Yeah. So tell us, I'm going to start by what is a Ramalama? And, why is your band called the Ramalama? I mean, I'm always fascinated by band names and where band names come from, because there are some awesome band names. So, yeah, tell us about the name and what a Ramalama is.
5: Hello, Chris here. I believe it's a... it might be like an old Southern American kind of term for having a good time,
2: okay,
5: if you know what I mean. Like something that might have been thrown around a juke joint back in the day. We're going to have a glass of moonshine and a bit of a boogie. We're going to Ramalama.
2: Okay. Because I feel like there's some song lyrics and it's like Ramalama Ding Dong or something. Like it's,
3: I think like an old, it's the same as an old country.
5: References.
2: Yeah, yeah.
5: MC5.
3: Got
5: a song.
2: Ramalama. Yeah, yeah.
3: Ramalama. I don't know what that's all about. But
2: it does sound very, very familiar. So the Ramalama Ding Dong. And anyway, do people have sort of come up to you and go, like, Ramalama Ding Dong, guys? Like, or.
5: No one comes up.
2: Okay. All right. At the next Ramalama's gig, can somebody come up to Chris talk to him? Can someone say hello? Yeah. So tell us about the Ramalamas. What's the Ramalamas story? That's going to be hard to say for the next hour. Ramalamas.
5: We looked back at when we did our first album today and realised it was 2008.
2: Okay, so you've been together quite a while, or in some form.
5: Almost 20 years. I think we were together a little bit before 2008, so, about 20 years.
2: And it's sort of main, like you and Matthias are the nucleus of the group?
5: Matthias and I played in a band together even before that called Fly. So we've been playing music together almost all of our lives, basically. Yeah.
4: So that's more than 30 years.
5: Ramalama started out as a three-piece.
2: Okay.
5: With Peter Kerwin and Paul Everett and myself. And we didn't sound anything like we do today. It was more kind
2: of... You've evolved. Your sound has evolved.
5: Yeah, we were early Australian Americana before the word Americana happened, I think. I would describe it as.
2: Yeah, so if somebody asked you what your music is now today, like you're walking around the street and someone says, oh, you're Chris, you're Matthias from the Ramalamas, you're Richard from the Ramalamas, aren't you? Tell us about your music. Like, how do you describe yourself?
5: It's always a tricky one, isn't it?
2: People coming up to you all the time. Does it happen a lot?
5: No, it doesn't happen at all. But when, like, anybody ever says, what do you sound like?
2: It's a hard question.
5: I normally sort of go to two bands. Like, it sounds like so-and-so meets so-and-so, or, you know.
6: Yeah.
2: It's a hard question, and you don't like to sort of necessarily put yourself in genres. It's like, what type of music do you like? If someone asks me, it's like, what sort of music do you play on your radio show? It's like,
6: I've been asked having left a band to join, people say to me, what's your new band sound like? And I kind of struggle a bit, and I kind of, it's kind of garagey rock with a bit of... with a bit of kind of psychedelic and a bit of...
5: Look, garage
6: there's rock still time. A bit of the earlier country influence there from the early days, I think. But, yeah, I'm not really familiar with them, but bands like The Cramps kind of come to mind, and there's a bit of that.
5: Some
6: in
5: of
6: there.
5: Our earlier albums, like I think we did an album called Licorice, and the press said it sounded like Creedence meets The Cramps.
2: Okay. Mm.
5: But I feel like we've sort of... It's maybe that, but a bit... even more rock and roll and punkier now.
2: Yeah.
6: Mm. And there's definitely a bit of a... one thing, like, before I joined, Matthias shared a few of the tracks with me. And, I could definitely hear, like, bit of a 60s thing, a bit of a Kinks and Easy Beats kind of thing going on too. So.
2: And so, Richard, you're sort of the newest member. You were in other... I know you've been in some other Sydney bands.
6: Yeah, but actually, my connection with the band goes back a fair way, because Matthias and I worked together a number of years ago for... probably close to 10 years all up. And so back, wasn't quite when the band started, but would have been not that long after. Some of us from work, it's quite a bit of a novelty, you know, you're at work and someone's in a band and they're doing a gig on the weekend. So some people from work would go and see the Ramalamas. So I was going to see them probably like 15 odd years ago, I guess. And so my connection with the band goes back a fair way, but I've only been part of the band for about 18 months.
2: Yeah, so they were like, all right, Richard, now you're good enough. You've worked hard over these last 15 years. Yes, you can be in the band.
6: Yeah, I mean, it's interesting because back then I think I had just... I'd played bass in bands as a teenager, then I, shelved it and got busy with work and kids and whatnot. But I'd always hung on to my bass and my amp. It was always, every house move, it was always came with me.
2: Yeah.
6: But I think I was just on the cusp of getting interested in playing again and going to see the guys play on the weekend, see Matthias up there especially, thinking, that's a really cool thing to do on the weekend, you know. So I think that planted the seed for me. So, yeah.
2: Matthias, you're Richard's inspiration. Well,
4: thank you, Rick. Rick's part of the evolution of the Ramalamas, I would say, because we've kind of, I've changed my role now with Rick coming on board. I used to play bass.
2: Yep.
4: Loved bass, but there was a hole in the guitar side, so I've moved across to guitar. And Rick's been the right guy to come in at the right time. So, yeah, it's been a kind of a natural evolution for us.
6: Then I should say Matthias is a better bass player than me. I'm doing my best.
4: Jeez, Rick, kicking it. The new guy.
2: Well, let's listen to some Ramalamas, because you have brought a few tracks in to play. So what's this track that we're going to listen to? It's short and sharp. It's only a minute and a half. So
5: this one's called Cigarette Santa, I believe.
2: Cigarette.
4: And this is our upcoming new album.
5: Yeah. One's heard this before. This is...
2: Oh, a debut. I love a debut.
6: Yep.
2: I love a world premiere exclusive here on 2RRR 88.5. All right. Let's listen to Cigarette Santa. We've got Matthias, Chris and Richard from the Ramalamas. The Ramalamas. I'm gonna trip over that probably at least once or twice. The Ramalamas. And they are joining me here in the 2RRR studio. So let's enjoy.

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0: That was a couple of tracks by the Ramalamas, and we've got Matthias, Chris and Richard from the band with me. So, guys, you can back announce the tracks. So I know the first one was called Cigarette Santa. What was that track just called?
1: That was called The Devil's Playground.
0: The Devil's Playground. So, and I know you guys have, this is like an album, so you've finished recording it, it's coming out, or you're putting it, is it on Bandcamp, Spotify, SoundCloud, all those sort of things?
2: It will be.
0: It'll be soon, it's being released soon. Okay.
2: Yeah. It was been 2 years in the making, so yeah, we basically self-recorded, self-produced.
1: We are looking for a new record label. If there are any record labels out there, slip into our DMs and, you know, if you like what you hear.
0: So was it hard sort of doing the recording like yourself? I mean, you mentioned everything was you guys. That must be hard work, or is it fun because you love doing the music?
2: Yeah, we love the process, basically writing the songs, recording the songs. A couple of years ago we decided that we'd take it on ourselves after a couple of studio experiences, let's just put it that way. So we just decided we can self-record.
0: You can do better.
2: we
1: had all the gear.
2: We had a vision, so yeah, so the last couple of albums we've gone away for a few days past the Blue Mountains, hired a house.
0: Oh, nice.
1: Secret location.
0: Okay.
2: A Ramalama den, shall we say.
0: A Ramalama ding dong.
2: Yeah. just got a sound, got a live, exciting sound and stuck with it. And, it's been, productive.
0: It must be fun. Like, is it fun, or is it like hard just locking yourselves away in a house and going, all right?
2: No.
0: Or did you treat it like a weekend away, a holiday?
1: Yeah. A week away in a country.
0: Was it like all the boys together in the house?
1: Yeah. That's awesome.
0: Who did the cleaning and the cooking?
3: Was it an Exile on Main Street kind of experience, or was it?
0: Did you sort of delegate all the jobs, or did you miss out on the recording?
3: Oh, this is long before me.
0: Unfortunately,
2: Rick missed out. But
3: my studio experience has been a bit different. But with Mark with the Sea, we recording in a studio up in the Blue Mountains, but we'd be there at separate times, and I go up with the drummer and just kind of sit down, get my parts done and go.
0: Yeah.
3: But this is quite a different
1: experience. Yeah, we track this all live.
0: Yeah. Oh, cool.
2: So, it was Exile inspired, I guess, or Exile the band.
0: Did you trash the house? Like, was it very rock and roll and you trashed the house at the end?
1: It's B&B in the middle of nowhere, and you just empty out the living room of all the furniture.
0: Okay.
1: And set up a recording studio in there.
2: Yeah.
0: I hope you put the furniture back.
1: We put it back in place after.
3: Not quite the same level of substance abuse, I'd imagine. As the Stones.
2: We still enjoyed ourselves, Rick, but I think the whole idea and part of the attitude of the last couple of albums has been to kind of create a safe space for us to express ourselves and express exactly the kind of music we want to make, you know? Yeah.
0: So lock yourselves away when you want to do the songwriting? Do you like go up to a house and go, right, we're going to spend the weekend writing the songs? Or do you guys sort of just write the songs as you're going through the week? Or if it just comes to you, I'm going to write these lyrics down? Or how's the songwriting process with it? Is it just you guys that do the songwriting?
1: I'll do
0: the two of you, or
2: it'll always start with Chris.
0: Yep.
2: Chris kind of comes in with the skeleton of the song.
1: I'll do like, normally, quite often it's on holidays, I'll take an acoustic guitar and come up with songs, and I'm always recording little riffs and stuff on my phone and stuff. So I'll put together like a basic skeleton of a song and then take it to the guys, and we'll just sort of work out the arrangements, because they'll come up with way more interesting arrangements than I will. So they knock the songs into shape that I bring to them, and then...
0: So it's songwriting, it is a bit of a... like a team effort, like you sort of start it off, but then you bring it, you know, and go, okay, guys, what can we do with this now, or how can we make this better? Or
1: we'll rehearse them really, really well so we can play them live and track them live at the secret location.
2: Like, our aim is always to be able to play those songs as live as possible. So to, you know, within, let's say, 3 or 4 takes. Yeah, that's our kind of aim. We want it to sound as immediate and as exciting as we can, Because we've done the recording separate tracks. Separate.
1: Yeah,
2: we've done all that before, and it just never sounds as exciting.
0: Yeah.
2: And
0: So, Richard, I know you weren't sort of as much of the songwriter. I mean, have you... I know when we've spoken before, you were like, oh, I might start getting into it. I mean, how is that coming along? Have you started getting into a bit more songwriting or not really?
3: I mean, similar to last time, it's just a matter of... you know, do I have the motivation to do it? Because I have ideas and they go out of my head and I don't record them.
1: Doors open, Rick.
3: Yeah, so, but with my time with the band so far, it's been about learning the songs.
0: Yeah, of course.
3: You know, we've sort of been building up to this launch that's going to happen soon, hopefully. And so it's all about the current recorded material. So for me, it'll be a learning process to see what happens beyond that with the next lot of songs.
0: But cool.
3: Yeah, I have, same as when years ago when I've been on here with Mark of the Sea, I have ideas and I'm too lazy, I guess. So. But I've been very fortunate that I always like Mark's songs and I love these songs too.
0: Yeah.
3: So I'm kind of fortunate that I can just slot into what's happening.
0: And you just turn up and then leave at the end of the gig.
3: It's not like some bands where there's sort of no one's writing and there's a lot of pressure on an individual or a couple of people to come up with songs. That's a bit different. So.
0: Cool. And now I know you guys have got a gig next month,
3: mention? Saturday, 15th of August at the Golden Barley.
0: Cool.
3: We're supporting a band from Newcastle called I think it's Farm.
1: F-H-A-M.
3: Yeah, with an umlaut over the...
0: The umlaut
3: over the A, I think would be, yeah. So, I don't know much about them. I know they've... Kevin's played them on Sydney Sound Show a few times. So they've been around. I'm pretty sure...
0: Well, they must like you guys if they...
1: played with one of the guys in... He had another band that we've played with in Newcastle a few times. So
3: it's been nice
1: to return the favour.
3: Yeah, so that... offer sort of came out of the blue after we did a gig back in May at the Gasoline Pony, mm-hmm. and I assume this guy who obviously you guys I don't know, but he must have seen that Ramblamas were out there again. So
1: Craig Lowry, thanks Craig.
3: Yeah, so
2: they
3: were obviously coming down to Sydney and doing this gig, and they thought, oh, we'll
0: check. And they were like, we need a band.
3: Yeah,
0: someone who's not going to outshine us.
3: I think they checked in with Chris Ormantias and
0: let's get the Ramalamas. Mm. So that's the Golden Barley at Enmore on Saturday the 15th of August.
3: That's right.
0: And the Barley's always free gigs as well, so you will not have to pay. So
3: that's right.
0: I guess if you put on a crappy show, well, look, people haven't had to pay for it. So, but I'm sure you won't put on a crappy show.
3: No, I'm sure we won't.
0: You'll put on a great show.
1: Just be there.
3: It'll be good.
0: Just be there. It's free. Come along.
2: We're excited.
0: Go up to Chris and talk to Chris because no one seems to talk to him. So go up to Chris from the band and say hello. It'll be fine. He'll be okay. He won't bite. that sounds good. And the Barley's a good venue and, it's great because it's always free. That they never charge for any gigs, which is, which is pretty cool. So there's usually always a good crowd at the gigs at the Barley as well.
3: Yeah.
0: So it's a good space. And if people want to reach out to you guys, like you've got all the socials. So
3: Facebook and Instagram.
0: And it's just the Ramalamas.
3: Yes. Yeah. If you just search for the Ramalamas or at, I think it's at Ramalamas, something like that. Yeah. If you search, you'll find us there. There might be. If you do a search, you might come up with something from overseas, but it's pretty clear which one we are. So.
0: Okay, cool. So reach out. And this new album, which I think you guys said it's going to be called... Sorry, Cats. Was it Cats?
2: Yeah.
0: But not to be confused with Cats, the Andrew Lloyd Webber musical.
2: Definitely.
0: No affiliation whatsoever.
1: Similar vibe.
0: Okay.
1: But,
0: So you're not going to be prancing around the stage in cat outfits?
1: With
0: or
1: James Corden.
3: I hadn't really...
2: No, we hadn't
3: considered that.
0: Why cats? Like, do you guys like cats, or you just
1: we love cats? Actually, we were driving here on the way here, and we drove past a bus stop, and there was a cat just standing at the bus stop by itself, just
0: waiting for the bus,
2: as if it was waiting for a bus, licking its paws.
3: There could be a song.
0: Must be a sign. That could be a song. Cat at the bus. Cat at the bus stop.
1: It's a song with a reference to a Bakuniko ghost, which is a Japanese cat ghost. And I think that was maybe what got us thinking about calling the album Cats.
0: Okay, cool. So when's the album going to be sort of officially released? Is there a date or...?
3: I have no idea. That's a good question.
2: We were thinking when the weather started to heat up.
0: Like September, October type thing.
2: So we're currently trying to book a few more shows so we can showcase a little bit.
3: Yeah, yeah, we're just making some inquiries about trying to nail down a launch gig sort of around October, September, October, maybe November. And
0: when we all come out of winter hibernation.
3: Yeah, I think so.
0: Let's go and see some bands.
3: Yeah, like, I was just saying before, it's hard enough to get people to come to gigs at the best of times, but when it's cold, and, you know, it's really difficult. So
1: yeah, we might even do a little video for Cigarette Santa.
2: Yeah,
3: that's all right. Sure. Yeah, yeah.
0: Cool. Well, let's listen to another track of the Ramalamas. We've got Matthias, Chris and Richard from the band here in the studio. So what is this next track that we're going to be playing?
2: This one will be The Crunch.
1: Oh, The Crunch.
2: So
1: it's pretty crunchy.
0: Ah, The Crunch.
2: Crunchy and, wearing its influences on its sleeve, I would say.
0: All right, let's listen to The Crunch, the Ramalamas, my special guest here in the 2RRR studios. I'm Natalie. You are listening to the Timeslides program. Let's enjoy.

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0: Well, the nice long ending there. You are listening to the Time Slides program. I'm Natalie. You're here on 2RRR 88.5 FM with my very special studio guests. We've got Matthias, Chris and Richard from the Ramalamas. They've been hanging out with me since 5. It's just about to go 5:30, so we have half an hour left of the show. So we just played a couple of Ramalamas tracks. I think I'm going really well with this name thing. I've had to say it quite a few times. I'm very impressed with my my technique and my my use of the English language. So
1: we haven't said Rama Lama yet. Yeah. That's always a bane.
0: Have you had a few people say that? Have you?
1: Yeah. Some version of Lama. Okay.
0: So tell us those two tracks. What did we just play?
2: We had Radium Boy.
0: Yep.
2: And. Oh no, that was Radium Boy, and before
1: the crunch.
2: That we had the crunch.
0: Yeah. Cool. And so, how do you think of like the names for the songs and the titles? Or I mean, do you all sort of have like a bit of a get together and go, "What are we going to call this one?" Or how do you work
1: all
0: that out?
1: Chris is formative in the.
2: I normally come in
1: songs.
2: With most of the words, so it'll stem from there somewhere.
0: And you sort of go, "Oh, this one, I think I'll call it this."
2: Yeah, normally it's. I don't know, it'll be where the idea came from. Like, the crunch is sort of got stuff about car crashes in it, so there's that. Radium Boy, I can't even remember where that came from.
0: Just somewhere.
2: Yeah, just some sort of, like, star boy that lives in the dump and is radioactive.
0: Yeah, I mean, it's always interesting, like, where do bands come up with their band name? Where do bands come up with their album name? It's song titles.
2: There's some story about a kid in the States who built a nuclear device out of a science kit, and he was called Radium Boy.
0: Oh, wow.
2: And that's where the initial idea came from.
3: Okay.
2: Yeah.
0: So if people want to... you know, this album's being released in, you know, soon, so they can't, I guess, download this just yet from Bandcamp or SoundCloud or those sort of streamings. Is any of your previous stuff up on any of the those sort of platforms
1: as
0: well?
1: Our previous 5 albums are on Spotify, Apple Music, Tidal and Bandcamp, so you can go check out our evolution, I would say. Yeah. Five albums over almost 20 years.
2: There's a live album on YouTube.
0: Oh, wow, cool.
2: As well.
1: Yep.
0: You'll have to have a big 20th anniversary party in 2028 sort of thing, because I think you said you started in 2008. You'll have to have a big, big party for your 20-year anniversary. Yeah.
2: Nick at Half a Cow put out a best of Ramalama's album called Carnivore.
4: Yeah, so the band
2: is for sale.
4: Yeah, they're on Nick's
0: Half Cow label
4: for quite a while. Yeah. So.
0: Did he? Is that? And you need? He doesn't want you anymore. I mean, did he get rid of you or you?
1: I think kind of like with the recording stuff, we just kind of went, you know, we'll just go out on our own.
0: Yeah.
1: For this one, yeah. So. Yeah, again, evolution, right? So, yeah.
0: You just want to do... Sometimes it's good to do what you want to do and not, I guess, be tied by what a label wants you to do or how they want it.
1: Nick was lovely. Yeah, Nick's a...
2: But I think, a lot of the people on his label are pretty poppy and...
1: We felt like we moved past that.
0: Yeah.
1: In a way, so...
0: You might have to start your own record label.
1: Yeah, well...
2: We did... Our first few albums were on our own record label. I think it was called Nobody's Owl.
1: Yeah.
2: I don't know what that meant, but that was the name of the record label.
1: Which goes back to, we're fishing for a label, so anyone's got any ideas, DM us.
0: And so, Richard, how was it sort of joining the band? Obviously, Matthias and Chris have been together a long time, not as a couple, as bandmates.
2: What happens at rehearsals?
0: They've obviously been around for a while, been bandmates for a long time. Was it sort of strange coming in as the newest member? Did you feel like a bit of an outsider, or were they
4: not
0: pretty
4: really.
0: Cool and very welcoming?
4: Yeah, no, very welcoming. And I think the fact that I'd known Matthias for so long, it's sort of like it's been a little almost 10 years since we worked together, but we'd sort of kept in touch and, you know, bump into each other every now and then.
0: Yeah.
4: So, and we've got mutual friends from that job as well. So I think
2: I remember bumping into heaps of gigs. Like we would be go and see the Beast of Bourbon or something. And
4: oh, that's right. Yeah, I forgot about that. Yeah, one of the Beast of Bourbon shows at the Factory Theatre might have been 2024 or something. And yeah, I just went on my own and bumped into puff and bumpy microphones.
0: So Richard's just throwing the microphone around everywhere.
4: Yeah, it just turned up and, Matisse and Chris and a few others were there. So, we've sort of bumped into each other a bit. But
0: well, I'm glad they were nice to you and that they weren't
4: been,
0: like...
4: Yes, they've been very, very welcoming and
0: I guess
4: patient
0: it could be
4: with
0: quite,
4: me learning the songs.
0: It could be quite daunting, you know, for a band that's been around a long time, a new person... You know, coming in and

0: Yeah,
1: I think
2: Rick kind of, yeah, he's well versed in all things music,
0: yeah.
2: So he kind of knows where we're coming from.
3: Speaks our language
2: in many ways. So,
1: and actually, back when we worked together, when I was just getting back into bass, we used to talk bass a bit, but I was like a total newbie, just coming back into it in the internet age, you know, all that information available and everything. But you know, Matisse is what was like in a band playing shows, and I was, you know, like,
0: you were so cool, Matisse.
1: I was like this guy. I was like, you know, on like when I was supposed to be working, you know, I was looking at, you know, basses and checking out gear and everything. Like, it was all new world to me, and I was all excited, you know. So I was just kind of starting out again.
0: Yeah.
1: Basically.
0: Yeah.
1: So, yeah.
3: You solved a big dilemma for us, you know. You moved into the bass spot, and T's now a red hot lead guitarist.
1: Yeah.
3: And
0: do you have that on your business card, Matisse? Red hot lead guitarist, or
2: no? Look, I love bass, but I love guitar too. So,
1: yeah. And I can't play anything, but I definitely cannot play guitar. I've got no interest anyway, so I just love playing bass.
0: You're the bass player. Well. So now let's mention again, you guys have got a gig next month, so let's plug the gig again.
1: Saturday,
0: mention the gig. So.
1: The evening of Saturday the 15th of August at the Golden Barley in Enmore, supporting Farm from Newcastle.
0: Awesome.
1: And, so we're in the process of maybe having another warm-up gig or two, but definitely having a album launch gig type thing in a couple of months' time. So,
0: awesome.
1: So stay tuned.
0: Stay tuned. Well, let me know the details and I can mention it on the show and hopefully, you know, make it along. I haven't seen you guys play live, so it will be cool to come along and check you out, see what all the fuss is about. So, and if people want to get in touch with you again, obviously the socials you're on, sort of Instagram and Facebook.
1: There's a Gmail email account, isn't there?
2: Yeah. The Ramalama is at gmail.com.
0: If anyone can spell the Ramalamas,
1: Was it one R-A-M-A? It's not double M, is it? Yeah.
2: No.
3: If you get the first half right, you'll get the second half right.
2: Yeah.
3: You just put an L in there.
1: Yeah.
0: Let's listen to some more tracks. We're going the next track, which is track 10 off the album. So what's this one called?
2: It's the title track.
0: Cats.
2: Is this
0: Cats? Is it Cats with an S or Cats with a Z?
2: With an S. We love our cats. Yeah.
0: All right. Well, let's listen to Cats by the Ramalamas. And we've got Matisse, Chris and Richard from the band here hanging out with me on the Time Slides program here in the 2RRR studios. Let's go.

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0: It's all about the Ramalamas this afternoon. The guys, Matthias, Chris and Richard from the band, have been hanging out with me since 5 o'clock here on the Time Slides program today. I am Natalie, and thank you for hanging out with me. I'm here every Saturday, 4 o'clock till 6 o'clock. It's just gone 5:46, so we are on the tail end of the show. We will get a few more Ramalama songs in, don't you worry. Stevie's coming up next with the album hour. He looks like he's ready. He's ready and waiting. He's flying solo today, no mic today. He's off at a Sydney Swans match or something. He didn't want to come and do the radio show. So, no, just joking. But no, Stevie's coming up next. I'm sure he'll have a brilliant album ready for you at 6 o'clock, so stick around for the album hour. I've got Matthias, Chris and Richard from the Ramalamas. Been having a great time. I hope you've been enjoying your first time here at 2 Triple R. Apart from you, Richard, you're an old hand.
1: Yeah, I'm loving it.
0: Richard's got a pass to get in. Like, he's got the door code. He's been here so often. But no, I hope you're enjoying your time here with me.
1: It's been great.
0: Those two tracks we just played.
2: So it was title track Cats, followed by Johnny, You're a Pirate.
0: Oh, who's Johnny and why is he a pirate?
3: I'm sure there's a story there.
2: There's a story.
3: Give us the story.
0: We've got some time.
4: It's one of those, it's like a weird Chris conflation of ideas. So we've got a few friends who might be a bit piratey.
0: Okay.
4: There may be references to them within that song.
0: They like going on pirate ships and like, you know, I don't know,
2: looking
0: for treasure or...
4: Life of a pirate, maybe.
0: Sailing the high seas. And
3: in a Johnny Depp kind of...
4: Yeah, on land.
3: Pirates of the Caribbean.
2: On land pirate.
4: Yeah.
3: Oh, okay, right.
4: But there's also... There was a band called Johnny Kidd and the Pirates who did a song called Shaking All Over. And there's a little bit of that song that takes a little bit from Shaking All Over. You know, so there's like...
2: Yeah.
4: Little bits and pieces coming in from everywhere there.
2: Musical reference.
3: Yeah. Postmodern pastiche, yeah. I might say.
0: Wow, that's a big word.
4: Thanks, Rick.
0: So intelligent. Like.
3: Well, I have an arts degree.
0: You've got to use the word when I can.
3: Yeah.
0: You've got to throw in the word pastiche every now and again. That's so right. I don't think that word's been used on this show for
3: Probably ever.
0: No. So let's mention the gig again because we want to make sure people know when to come and see you guys.
3: Yeah, 15th of August at the Golden Barling, Saturday night, and there will be other gigs coming up shortly. So we'll get the word out when that happens. So.
0: Cool. Stay tuned, everybody, for that. And if you want to get in touch with you guys, you've got Facebook and Instagram.
2: All the socials.
3: Yep. Facebook and Instagram and... Was it Ramalama at gmail.com?
2: The Ramalamas
3: at gmail.com. Yeah. But probably messaging through Facebook or Instagram is probably the best way these days. So.
0: And if people want to get some of your previous albums, this new album, Cat, it won't be out for a couple of months sort of thing?
2: For a couple of months. So yep. Stay tuned on the socials.
3: Yep.
2: But it will be sitting next to our... previous five albums on Spotify, Apple Music, Tidal and Bandcamp.
3: Yeah, and there's a lot of stuff on YouTube too, mentioned before. There's a lot of video clips and...
0: So you guys like doing video clips for the songs as well or...?
2: Oh, yeah, we've done a couple for previous albums, yeah.
4: It's always fun.
0: Do you do that yourself as well?
2: Yeah,
0: do you sort of film that?
2: Yeah. It's good fun.
0: Do you sort of storyboard it or just go, let's go out into the park and film?
2: We tried.
3: Matthias and Chris are creatives. They're hiding their light under a bushel a little bit. Matthias is a photographer and imaging sort of specialist and Chris artist, graphic designer?
4: I'm an illustrator.
3: The very, very creative.
0: Very cool.
3: Elements
0: very cool.
3: That sort of... obviously, so the art, you know, Chris obviously does the artwork and that sort of thing.
0: So a film clip would be nothing for you guys.
3: And we had a photo shoot. earlier in the year, and you know, so Matthias and he and his wife run a business together, so they're all over that, professional photographers. We're well served.
0: Well, at least your album covers will always be amazing if you've got Matthias taking the great album shots, I guess.
2: Yeah, well, the album cover for this one's actually Actually, a creation from Chris's side.
4: My daughter embroidered the Japanese ghost cat that's going to go on the cover.
0: Oh, how cool. Sounds really cool. Well, we've got a little bit of time before we have to go, but we will get a couple more. Let's try and get a couple more Ramalama's tracks in. I'm going to play another track. What's this one? Track number 9.
4: This is one, Dripping.
0: Dripping.
2: Yeah.
4: Dripping.
0: Dripping, like dripping faucet, dripping oil, dripping...
2: all of the above.
0: All of the above.
4: Yeah.
0: Dripping everything.
4: Yeah. Water torture.
0: Let's play some more Ramalama's.

0: Big finish there. That is the Ramalamas, and we've got Matthias, Chris and Richard from the band. They've been hanging out with me on the show this afternoon. What was that track called again? Sorry, guys.
1: Drippin'.
2: Drip, drip, drippin'.
0: I could be dripping with diamonds, you know, dripping with, yeah.
1: Yeah.
0: Just dripping. Whatever you like dripping.
3: Attitude. Dripping with attitude.
0: Dripping with attitude. That's a good one. That's a good one. It's almost time for us. It's just gone 5:54, so I have 6 minutes left of the show. 6 o'clock is my finish time. I have to get out of here because Stevie's ready and waiting in the studio next door with Album Hour. Kevin is coming up at 7 o'clock with Saturday Night Warm-Up. 2RRR.org.au is where you will find all the information of what's on and when it's on. I'll just mention before we sort of wrap up here with the guys, next week on the show we've got Steve and Dave from local Sydney band Substance. They're coming in to do another edition of their New Wave Radio, where they've been coming in and doing a different year of New Wave albums and songs. So next week they're going to do the last of their 1980 shows. So let's make sure you're here next week for the boys will join me from 5 o'clock. So yeah, looking forward to having Steve and Dave with another edition of their New Wave Radio. Looking forward to that. So, but we've had Matthias, Chris and Richard from the Ramalamas hanging out with me this afternoon. So huge thank you guys. Oops, I just whacked the microphone there. I've got to really stop throwing my hands around everywhere when I'm talking. A huge thank you for coming in this afternoon and hanging out with me.
4: Thanks for having us.
0: And let's just mention the gig again before we wrap it up.
4: 15th of August at
0: You're tongue-tied as well.
4: At the Golden Barley, Saturday night, and more to come. So yeah.
0: And the album is called Cats, and it's going to be out soon. So make sure
4: stay tuned
0: for that.
4: Yes, if you like what you've heard, then yeah.
0: And if you don't like what you've heard,
4: that's your bad luck, really. That's your prerogative, you know.
0: And if people want to reach out to you, you guys are on all the socials, so Facebook and Instagram.
4: Instagram, the main ones.
0: Ramalamas.
4: You'll find us on YouTube as well, and all the music on Spotify and all the other places, Tidal and
3: Bandcamp, Apple Music.
4: Yeah,
0: all of those, all your previous albums. Well, I'm excited to, you know, to be great when this new album comes out and the album launch. You'll have to keep me posted. And
4: mention it on the
0: you know, on the show, and maybe when it's time for the launch, you guys can come back on again or something. So
4: that'd be great.
0: Come back and talk about, and you know, if you want to bring your interest, if you want to make Chris sing on his own, I mean, that's fine.
3: No, I've already done that before. No. Yeah.
1: Thanks, Chris.
0: I'm sure you'll be fine. Oh. Well, guys, thank you. It's been heaps of fun to have you on the show. I've enjoyed it, and it's been great to Matthias and Chris, first time meeting you guys. So yeah, appreciate you.
3: Thanks,
0: coming out. And Rich, thanks for coming all the way up from the Shire.
4: No worries at all. Good to be here.
0: I know it's a long trek. All right, we're going to finish off with one last Ramalamas track. What is this we're going to be listening to?
1: It's called Fellini Face.
0: Fellini face. Mm. All right. That's like a cat face, Fellini's? Sounds like a cat.
1: Yeah. No, it's about a lady who was an actress who was in some Fellini movies.
0: Okay.
1: Yeah.
0: All right. Well, thanks to Matthias, Chris and Richard from the Ramalamas. It's been heaps of fun. I will see you next week. I'm Natalie. This has been the Time Suds program. You're on 2RRR 88.5 FM. I will see you next week, 4 o'clock till 6 o'clock. Thanks, guys. See you.
4: Awesome. Thank you. Cheers.
0: Stick around for the Album Hour.

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1: Welcome to the Album Hour. My name's Stevie B. Now I'm flying solo tonight. I haven't got Mike with me again tonight. He's brushed me for a Swans game, but that's okay. He'll be back on deck next week. Now, thank you, Nat, for another great installment of Time Slides. Tune in again next week for another dose of great music and interviews. I love her show. That's a great show, that one. So, yeah, good on you, Nat. Thank you. Now, tonight, as we're going to be covering the Moby album called Play from the year 1999. Now, it was the fifth studio album by American electronic music Moby. It was released in May 1999, as I just said, through Mute Records internationally and V2 Records in North America. Now, recording of the album began in mid-1997 following the release of Moby's fourth album, Animal Rights, in 1996, which deviated from his electronica style. Moby's goal for Play was to return to electronica, blending down-tempo with blues and roots music samples. Now, originally intended to be his final record, the album was recorded at Moby's home studio in Manhattan. So there you go. So, now, I just wanted to mention, if you want to text in and have you have a say on, you know, the songs I'm playing or the album, indeed the album, it's 0412 777 885. That's 0412 777 885. So now we're going to play the first track, or one of the tracks off the album. Here we go. Enjoy.

Yes, welcome back. That was Find My Baby. Now, that song was centred on vocal by Boy Blue, Roland Hayes and Willie Jones, and the repeating of Find My Baby refrain creates a hypnotic groove. It became the album's final single and was widely used in films, TV shows and advertising. So there you go. Okay, well, it's 6.07, just gone 6.07. You're on 2RRR 88.5 FM. You with Stevie B, flying solo tonight. No Mike tonight. Like I said, he brushed me for a Swans game. So I hope the Swans do good for you, Mike, anyway. So there you go. Okay, well, next up, we'll do some... let's do some reviews on the album, shall we? Now, Rolling Stone was generally positive, highlighting Moby's ability to humanise electronic music and create emotional atmosphere by combining American folk traditions with modern production. Also, the accessibility of songs like Porcelain, which we'll be playing, and Natural Blues. The magazine considered Play one of the most distinctive electronic releases. And now, The Guardian did not publish a major contemporary review that became widely cited, although later have described Play as a landmark electronic album, an album whose influence extended beyond dance music, while citing it as one of the most important tracks of all time. Records of all time. Its 2024 review of Moby's 25th anniversary tour noted that the songs remain remarkably durable in concert, especially Natural Blues and Porcelain. Now, nearly every review highlighted Porcelain as the emotional centrepiece. Also, the haunting use of Alan Lomax's field recordings and rich atmospheric production, memorable melodies, albeit electronic arrangements, the album's seamless blend of electronic blues and gospel influences rounded off a very polished masterpiece. So there you go. So without further ado, we'll put on the next song, shall we?

0: Welcome back. Yes, you're on 2RRR 88.5 FM. You're with Stevie B's Flying Solo tonight. That was Porcelain. Now, that's a great song. I actually like that song. Beautiful song with piano sprinkled through it and everything. And I've got to admit to you, I'm not a big fan of this kind of music. I grew up with, you know, pub rock and all that heavy metal stuff and everything. But, you know, but that's what I love about doing this show. It's I'm being introduced to some, you know, artists and, you know, bands and music that I've never heard of, actually. So, you know, Mike, thanks to Mike for that. But, yeah, that's why I love doing this show. Anyway, so that was called Porcelain, by the way. Now, that's one of the few songs featuring Moby's own vocals. It was inspired by a complicated romantic relationship. Now, it's an intimate, melancholy song that became his signature recording. Yeah, so it was used in, I think, movies, I'm not sure, or adverts or something. Yeah, but... So there you go, that's Porcelain. So now we might do the industry reviews. How about that? So we'll just grab that here. Where have I got those reviews here? Oh, here we go, yes. Oh, no, sorry, not the reviews. We've got to do... Oh, the top 10 albums, yeah. I didn't have any fodder on that, I'm afraid. But, Mike usually does that, so we might skip that one there. And what we'll do... we'll go to a break and we'll be back shortly.
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Yeah, welcome back. What a beautiful song that was. You're on 2RRR 88.5 FM, 6:20 PM on a Saturday evening. I hope I'm keeping you company with all these great songs and you're enjoying it. So, yeah. Now, that was called Natural Blues. Now, that was built around Vera Hall's haunting performance of Trouble So Hard. The combination of gospel, sorrow and modern production made it one of the album's emotional highlights. Yes, it was very good, that song. I actually love that song. Mate, I'll tell you, I'm enjoying this tonight, so that's saying something for me, I'll tell you, because as I was saying before, I didn't grow up on this sort of music, but I'm actually enjoying it. So, and Big Kev next to me, he's going to be coming on after me on the

Don't know what happened then. Sorry about that. Yeah, okay. All right. Now, let's carry on. Yes, now, deep dive. We're going to do a deep dive now into the album. Now, by the late 1990s, Moby had already experienced both success and disappointment. His 1996 album, Animal Rights, was a dramatic departure into punk rock and heavy guitar music. Now, critics were divided. Fans of his electronic work were confused, and sales were disappointing. Now, touring became increasingly difficult, and Moby later admitted he was considering giving up music altogether. Play was essentially a last attempt to make the kind of record he truly wanted before walking away. Play wasn't just Moby's commercial breakthrough, it fundamentally changed how electronic music was perceived, how albums were marketed, and how artists could license their music. It was one of those rare albums whose influence extended far beyond the songs themselves. One of the surprises about Play is that it wasn't made in a lavish recording studio. Most of it was created in Moby's small home studio in Manhattan between 97 and early 99, as I mentioned before. He wrote, produced, engineered and played nearly every instrument himself. That's extraordinary. Very well produced. Relying largely on second-hand equipment, the album's intimate, spacious sound reflects the DIY approach rather than expensive studio production. Now, Play is remembered as much for how it changed the music industry as for the music itself. It bridged American musical history and contemporary electronica, transformed attitudes towards sync licensing, and turned Moby, what thought might be his final album, into the defining work of his career and expensive studio production. So there you go. That's a bit of a background there for you on the album. So I hope you found that interesting. Now, I think we'll put on the next track, shall we? Enjoy.

0: Yeah, welcome back. That was Southside. Like that song. I love the way that ended. It was very good. Now, that one there, it was a lighter, more upbeat song with pop influences, and the album's version features only Moby, while the hit single later added vocals from Gwen Stefani. Jeez, I didn't know that. Gwen Stefani. Blast from the past there. Now, me bad, listeners. I forgot to give the album charts before. I've got a bit sidetracked there. So I'll give the charts for the album. Now, the UK, it got to number one. Now, these are all number one, by the way. Got to number one in all these three countries. UK album, as I said, number one. Australia, ARIA, number one. New Zealand, number one. And on the US Billboard, it got to number 38. Now, in the United Kingdom, it got 6 times platinum. Australia, 5 times platinum. And United States, 2 times platinum, and multi-platinum certifications in several European countries as well. Now, the album became one of the best-selling electronic albums of its era, which my mate sitting opposite me with, you'll hear from him and will attest to that, with worldwide sales exceeding 10 million copies. So how about that?
1: Yeah.
0: Lucas just joined me, Kev, from the Saturday Night Warm-Up Show. How you going,
1: Hi,
0: Kev?
1: Hi, Stevie. Hi, guys. Yeah, what a great album. It's nice to see you picking up some electronic music again.
0: Yeah, mate, yeah. Well, it's Mike's idea, but, I mean, you know, I'm actually quite liking it, mate, because, you know, as I said, I was telling the listeners before that I didn't grow up with this kind of music.
1: Mm-hmm.
0: I grew up with the pub rock and the heavy metal stuff and everything. And then I mentioned that's why I love doing this show, because I'm being introduced to some artists and bands that I've never even heard of.
1: Yeah, I know. You've been on my show a couple of times as well.
0: Yeah, right. So what do you think so far, mate, of the...
1: Play's a fantastic album. Mm. I remember buying it back in 1999.
0: Yep.
1: Lunchtime at work. I was in Soho Square. We were living in London at the time.
0: Okay.
1: And I went to the HMV at the top of Oxford Street there, and I bought it. Right. And I walked into Soho Square and gave it a listen. And pretty much straight away, you know, it's such a great album.
0: Yeah,
1: you know, it's okay. So diverse.
0: Yeah.
1: As well.
0: Yeah.
1: It's not my favourite Moby album. He released one in the early 90s called Everything Is Wrong.
0: Yes.
1: Which is a little bit more raw and a little bit more dance orientated.
0: Mm-hmm. What about Animal Rights? What was that like? That was 1996, I think.
1: No, that caught me out. So because I liked Everything Is Wrong so much, I went on the day of release, I went to buy that and I took it back the next day because it was a fresh metal album.
0: Oh, is that right?
1: It completely caught everybody
0: out.
1: It went from doing techno and house to a fresh metal album.
0: Oh, wow, you're kidding.
1: Which Play was a nice, you know, return to form for Moby.
0: Sure.
1: And obviously he's done some soundtracks and, you know, worked within that electronic music now for, over 35 years.
0: Oh, okay.
1: So he's a talent.
0: Yeah, right. Yeah. Okay, well, mate, I believe you're going to start your show off with some Moby, is that correct?
1: I saw that you were playing Moby today, so as I was preparing my show earlier, I thought, what better way to kick off the show with Moby's Go?
0: Oh, how good is that, mate? So this album's right down your alley, isn't it?
1: Fantastic,
0: mate. All right, Kev, well, mate, thanks for joining us for a little bit of a cameo appearance. Now, listeners, make sure you catch Kevin after me at 6 o'clock on the Saturday Night Warm-Up Show. He'll be on from 7 till 9, entertaining you.
1: So. Yeah, so for the first hour, we'll be playing some house music, put some mixes together for that. And in the second hour, we've been looking at the history of dance music. And over the last 25 weeks, we started off in 1975, we're up to 2000.
0: Oh, is that
1: so
0: right?
1: So for the second hour of the show tonight, we'll be playing tracks from the year 2000 as it relates to dance music.
0: How good's that, mate? That's excellent. Yeah, well, mate, as I was saying, I'm kind of warming to this music. It's really good. And I love your show too, mate. I bop along to some of those tunes.
1: I'm going to have to take you out to a club soon, mate.
0: You're going to have to, mate. Yeah, you're going to have to. All right, Kev, thanks for joining me, mate. And
1: thanks,
0: I'll let you get back to business. And, we'll hear you after 7, mate, from 7.
1: Thanks, mate.
0: Thanks, mate. Bye.

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4: Yes, welcome back. It's 6:37pm on a Saturday night. Jeez, it's going quick, eh? Yeah, it goes quick when you're having fun, doesn't it? So before the break, we played Why Does My Heart Feel So Bad? Beautiful song. I love the vocals with the lady in that one. Beautiful, haunting vocals. Now, that was originally written earlier as a techno track before Moby reworked it using a gospel sample. Its themes and loneliness, hope and emotional healing, making it one of the album's most moving songs. So there you go. So I love that song. That was a great song, and I just love it. Like I was saying before, I love this album, I love the music, I'm really getting into it. So great stuff. All right, we'll be back after this little short little break here.
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6: Hello, this is Linda, and you're listening to the Album Hour with Mike and Stevie B.

Welcome back. Yeah, that was rushing. Now, you're on 2RRR 88.5 FM with Stevie B flying solo tonight. It was great to have Kevin here before to give his take on the album. So, yeah, make sure you stick around for Kev later on from 7 with his Saturday night warm-up show. Yeah, so as I said, that was rushing. Now, that was a driving electronic instrumental designed to create momentum between the album's vocal tracks. So I can see that. But you had a little bit of a sprinkling of a vocals in that one, but didn't we? But yeah, that was great. So now band experiences. Now look, I haven't actually seen them, obviously, but I don't think Mike has either. But you know, I could imagine, but the show, how would it be? I mean, it'd be with the type of music, it'd be a lot of lighting and visuals, striking visuals, with a giant screen showing abstract art and urban imagery, I guess, and lighting to complement the music rather than overwhelm it. But as I was saying before, for me, seeing those Marshall stacks and raw sound of screaming guitars, clapping drum beats is far more appealing to me. But hey, that's just my opinion. But look, you know, and having said that, I still do. I've enjoyed it. I hope you guys out there are enjoying the music and making your Saturday night a bit more fun and entertaining. So there you go. But look, I'm going to give an educated rating on this album. I'm going all out here, out on a limb here. Just from hearing it so far and you know, other tracks I've listened to, I'm going to give it an 8 out of 10. So, I mean, I hope Mike approves of that. I think it's probably about right. It's very well produced, some beautiful, haunting vocals in there and everything. And so, yeah, love that. So that's my rating. Hopefully it's all right. Mike approves of that. Okay, well, we'll play another track now, shall we, instead of me raving on.

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3: Yeah, good on you, Vicar and Linda. We had them on the show quite a while back, and they were great. They were great ladies. Very accommodating, very nice. So that last song you heard was Inside, and that very haunting tune, that one, wasn't it? That's something you could listen to, for me anyway, sitting by the ocean and just sucking it all in and just letting it transport you to anywhere in the world you want to go. So that was an atmospheric instrumental, by the way, that creates a feeling of quiet reflection, probably what I was just saying then, I guess, in the same vein, through layered synths and sparse piano. So that's that one. All righty. Well, what do you think? I think we might maybe do the gig guide, getting towards the business end of the show here. Okay, now, for all you live tragic music tragos like me, tonight at the Bridge Hotel Roselle, Lies and Destruction, Guns N' Roses Experience will rock the house down. I might go to this with all the guys doing the band justice. So that'll be a cracker, I reckon. If you like your Guns N' Roses, yeah, that'd be a good one. Then on Sunday, tomorrow, the new weekly event, the Overdrive Show. Now, I've been to this once before, and it's great. They've got a different lineup every week. And it's got some, you know, they play some great Aussie classics and an assortment of international rock tunes from the UK and America. Okay, that's that one. Then next up at the Bayview Glades, the Rocking Birds will entertain. That's tonight. And then on Sunday, the resident band Kevin Bennett and the Flood will be back for another night of fun. So that's it for your gig guide. A little bit skinny there, but, you know, there's plenty there. By the way, if you know the Unity at all down at Balmain there, East Balmain, they've got bands on there every Friday and Saturday night. Just get onto their website and have a look there, and it'll tell you which band is playing on which night. So there you go. So that's the gig guide for this week. And as I say, rock on, because it's good for the soul.

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4: Okay, welcome back. We're just about done here, but before I do that, that last track before the break, by the way, was called Honey, and that was very repetitive lyrics, and that wasn't, but it was a great song. It really rocked. Get on the dance floor and go hard on that one. And that was built around a sample of Bessie Jones, by the way, gospel blues song Sometimes. Moby wrote the track very quickly after hearing the recording. It became the album's energetic opener and introduced the fusion of vintage American roots music with electronic beats. So there you go, there's a bit of history on that one. Now, next week, guys, because I'm going to be just about getting out of here and letting Kev take the wheel, the teaser for next week, we're doing Soundgarden, and I love Soundgarden, that's a great album. We're going to be doing Super Unknown, so there's one for you to look forward to. Great track, beautiful voice, as Chris, what's his name now, I forget his name now. Anyway, I do know it, but I've got a mental blank here. He's passed away, unfortunately, anyway. Okay, so that's for the next week coming up. Now, Mike will be back in the chair next week with me, so look forward to that. So hopefully I did okay for you guys out there. I wasn't too painful. A few little glitches here and there, but hey, we live and learn, don't we? So I'll leave you with this track, and have a great evening, and don't forget, stick around for Kev for the Saturday night warm-up show, and he'll continue the theme. Bye-bye.

0: Lewis house, then there was the Saturday Night Warmer with Kevin Davies.
1: Good evening. Thank you to Stevie B for the last hour. Great album. Nice to see you back in some electronic music. We're going to keep this vibe going with the track that kicked it all off for Moby way back in 1991. This is Go.

There we go. Right at the very start there, you had Moby with Go. That was the Woodstock mix. That was one of the alternative mixes that came on the CD back in 1991. And what a classic track that is. And just following on from the album shows, Look at Play. It was a real classic, and it really kind of kicked off his career. And what a successful career that is, eh? After that, we had Bonafique with Monologue. That came out about 3 or 4 years ago. That's on the Maccabi House label, which is based out of Tel Aviv. What a beautiful day it was today, wasn't it? Absolutely stunning day for winter. Obviously, being English, I've been here for 27 years, and it's still I just can't believe how beautiful winter is in this country. You know, where I grew up, it was freezing, and you huddled around radiators just to keep warm, and you didn't want to go outside. And if you did, there was 10 layers of clothing. We're so lucky to live where we are. Welcome to the Saturday Night Warm-Up. We're live on 2RRR 88.5 FM, live from the Henley Studios on Victoria Road in northwestern inner Sydney. And we're live because the reason I say we're live is because last week it was a pre-record. I attended the Ministry of Sound Testaments 1990s event last weekend, and I'll give you a bit of a lowdown on that later on in the show. It was fantastic. So what do we have for you tonight? In the first hour, we have some solid house music. After the first set of announcements, we'll be playing a 30-minute mix, and we've got a little bit of acid house coming up shortly for you. In the second hour, we will be continuing our look at dance music through the ages. We started in 1975, and now we're up to the year 2000. It's going to be the last of one of those segments for a while. We're going to give it a rest, and we'll have a new segment next week, which I'll give you the lowdown on that later. But as promised, let's have two or three tracks that have a kind of acid house feel.

0: That is one of my favourite artists of the moment. That's Ezika out of Chicago, and that's called Other Side. I'll play you one of her other tracks next week. But yeah, love it. She's definitely a talent. Right at the beginning of that acid-y feel mix was Hercules and Love Affair, Do You Feel the Same, from 2014. Vocals there are from Gustav, who's most recently been collaborating with Charlotte DeWitt. Shakedown after that with their absolute classic At Night. It must be one of the most played dance tracks of all time. That mix there is from Peggy Goo from 2018, and that's Peggy Goo's Acid Journey, adding a bit of an acid feel to that classic track. Yes, I think we're up and moving now, aren't we? Have you moved the coffee table away? Are you dancing around the lounge room? Let me know. The text line is open, 0412 777 885. Let me know what you're up to tonight. Any tracks that you want to hear on future shows? Any things that you think could improve the show? Just let me know. 0412 777 885. We're going to go to some announcements, and on the other side, we have a 30-minute mix for you.
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2: Whoever said that science is about all serious stuff? Well, think again. 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
0: Wow. Are you set up? Are you ready to boogie? Because we've got half an hour's worth of tracks coming up. See you a little bit before 8 p.m.

0: So I had a text at the start of that mix to say, from a listener, to say that they'd moved their coffee table. So hopefully you had a great dance to that. We had at the beginning there, intro by Alan Brax and Fred Falk. An absolute classic track that. And I'm going to be playing it again later in the show, but in its original format as part of the look at the year 2000, because that was the brand new Alan Brax mix, which celebrates 25 years of that track. After that, we had another track from Bonifique. We heard from him earlier in the show, and this time it was Bonifique and Uni with What? And that track was released earlier on this year. Next up, we had the Sun Lounger, one of my favourites, with Do You Want? Do You Wanna, should I say? It's a real deep house roller, that one. The Sun Lounger's from Nottingham, and he works very closely with Inland Nights, and I play them a fair bit on this show. After that, an absolute modern classic of Body Culture with AA. That's from 2019. And then another modern classic, XSL with Love Vibration. That's from 2021, and that's on Tool Room Records. And when it was released, it quickly became a modern club classic. Penultimate track there was Mike Dunn with If I Can't Get Down. That's the Moose Tea Funky Shizzle mix from 2019, and that's pure dance floor joy, that one. And then rounding it up, what a classic, Teddy Pendergrass remixed by Jamie Jones, Love Is a Song Worth Singing. Well, I was away last week. We had a pre-recorded show, and where was I? So I was at the Ministry of Sound Testaments 90s edition at Glebe Power Station, and it was a really great night. I got to see most of the DJs that I wanted to. First up, I saw Groove Terminator. He's always on point, playing the classic anthems and getting the crowd warmed up. And he was replaced by Brendan Block, a classic Ibiza DJ. And he played for an hour or so, again playing a lot of classics. And then we went over to the house room where Danny Tenaglia had started his three-hour slot at 9 o'clock. And the first hour or so, we played some lovely deep house tracks. And then in the second hour, I moved on to vocal tracks. I did miss his third hour. I had to go and see Darren Emerson. So when I saw Darren Emerson, he was back in the main room. And he started, it was very eclectic. He started his show off with Loving You by Minnie Riperton and ended up with Underworld. So how he got from one to the other within an hour, I don't know, but very eclectic. And the Ministry of Sound series continues tonight. It's the 2000s tonight, the Testament. And they have got a second show tomorrow as well, which I believe they still got tickets for. And tonight's show is headed up by Booker Shade and Crockers and Weaver Starr. We're going to head over to some announcements, and then on the other side, we're going to take a look at the year 2000.
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0: So we've reached a part of the show which for the last 25 weeks or so we've been looking at the history of dance music and the evolution of club culture for all the way from 1975, and we've hit a milestone. We're up to the year 2000, and we woke up on the 1st of January completely unscathed from the fear-mongering of the 2K bug. But the new millennium had arrived, and club culture wasn't starting over. It was evolving. The underground sound that had dominated the late 1990s were now crossing over into the mainstream. House music was becoming more sophisticated, trance was reaching stadium-sized proportions, and the club records were beginning to top national pop charts. In Europe, Ibiza had become the centre of the dance music universe. DJs were no longer playing records. They were becoming global superstars. Names like Paul Oakenfold, Sasha, John Digweed, Ferry Corsten, Paul Van Dyke, and a young Dutch DJ named Tiesto were drawing huge crowds. The superstar DJ era had officially arrived. Meanwhile, French House was having a golden moment. Following the success of Stardust Music Sounds Better With You and Daft Punk's Homework, a new generation of producers were blending disco samples, filter grooves, and cutting-edge production into sound that felt both futuristic and nostalgic. House music was also changing. The tough underground sounds of Chicago and New York were being joined by a more melodic and vocal-driven style. Tracks with memorable hooks and soulful vocals began crossing into the clubs, from the clubs onto radio and television, creating the foundations of the commercial dance explosion that would follow through the next decade. At the same time, Progressive House was entering its peak years. Producers were building longer, deeper journeys, designed for packed dance floors and all-night sets. Tracks became more emotional, more cinematic, and more atmospheric. Clubbers weren't just dancing anymore. They were experiencing entire musical journeys. Trance was exploding worldwide and was becoming the biggest genre ever for dance music. Massive breakdowns, soaring melodies, and euphoric vocals created a sound that perfectly matched the optimism surrounding the new millennium. The genre had moved beyond underground raves and was now filling arenas, festivals, and major clubs around the world. Technology was also changing. CDs were becoming common in clubs. The CDJ set of turntables were becoming standard. Digital production tools were improving rapidly, and the internet was beginning to connect dance music. Perhaps most importantly, the barriers between genres were beginning to disappear. House borrowed from disco, trance borrowed from progressive house, and vocal records borrowed from pop. Tonight we're stepping back into that moment, a year when filtered disco grooves sat beside euphoric trance anthems, a year when clubs were still the centre of musical discovery, and a year when dance music truly became a global club culture. This is the sound of 2000. We're going to kick it off tonight with probably the biggest megastars of dance music and a track that is still played constantly to fill dance floors. If one record represents pure optimism at the start of the new millennium, it is this one. This is Daft Punk with One More Time.

Classic for the ages, Daft Punk with One More Time. Next up, we have one of the biggest crossover records of the year. Released in 2000, Groove Armada's Superstyling blended house, dub, reggae and electronic music into something completely unique. Built around a huge bass line and unmistakable ragga vocals, it became an instant anthem from Ibiza to Sydney. Here's Groove Armada, Superstyling.

Alan Brax and Fred Folk there with Intro. I played you the 25th anniversary remix of that earlier in that 30-minute mix, but that's the original, the classic original from the year 2000. And by the summer of 2000, a little Italian house record had become the song everyone wanted to hear. It combined a classy disco groove with the debut vocals of Sophie Ellis Baxter, creating one of the defining records of the disco house movement. Elegant, uplifting, and effortlessly cool. That's a really hard word to say. It became one of the biggest dance records of the millennium and launched a major career in the process. This is Groove Jet by Spiller.

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4: In the beginning, there was house, then there was the Saturday Night Warm-Up with Kevin Davies.

Bob Sinclair there with Feel For You from the year 2000, which we're taking a look at this week. And he was a prominent member of the French Touch, French House scene, and is still pumping out the tracks today. That that track, I Feel For You, has recently been remixed and is getting a new lease of life. It's flying high in the Beatport charts as we speak. But every generation of clubbers has a handful of records that define an era. For trance fans, Silence is one of those records. Tiësto transformed Delirium's atmospheric original into a soaring masterpiece, pairing Sarah McLachlan's haunting vocals with one of the most unforgettable breakdowns ever committed to vinyl. A true hands-in-the-air moment and a record that would help define trance for an entire generation. This is Delirium with Silence, the Tiësto remix.

0: Delirium with Silence there. That's the Tiësto remix and the birth of one of the greatest DJs of all time. So, next, no discussion of the year 2000 is complete with one of trance's is... Let's start again, because I've got a bit of time. No discussion of the year 2000 is complete without one of trance's biggest vocal moments. Toka's Miracle combined Phragma's instrumental Toka Me with the unforgettable vocals of Coco Star, creating a record that would dominate dance floors around the world. Big melodies, huge emotions, and a chorus that everyone still knows, a defining sound of the millennium. This is Phragma with Toka's Miracle.
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4: Welcome back to the Saturday Night Warm-Up with myself, Kevin Davies. It's 8:49 p.m. this Saturday, and the show's nearly over, and we're nearly finished taking our look at the year 2000. I was just listening to one of the adverts there about an aged care home, listening to older music from the 40s and the 50s, and I was wondering, in 10, 20 years' time, are we going to have rave parties in old people's homes? We're getting of that age now. I definitely am. Well, who knows? We'll look forward to it. Maybe it's a market there. So this is our last look at the history of dance music and club culture for a while. We're going to pause it and we're going to bring in a couple of new segments. Next week, we're going to have Mike from the Album Show on the show, and we're going to be looking at his five favourite dance tracks of all time. He'll be talking to us about his relationship with dance music and also what these tracks mean to him. If you would like to come on the show, be more than happy to have you on. Just text in on 0412 777 885. That's 0412 777 885, and we'll have you on and you can pick your five favorite dance tracks of all time. We've just got one more track to play tonight though, and few records captured the transition into the new millennium quite like this one. Built around a hypnotic progressive house groove and Cassandra's unforgettable vocals, this track is a club phenomenon before eventually topping the charts around the world. It's deep enough for underground sets, yet accessible enough to become a global hit. Here is Rui Da Silva with Touch Me. If you hang on, you'll have, after me, we've got 3 hours of In The Mix. Here is Rui Da Silva with Touch Me.

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2: The Australian government advises that from the 1st of July 2026, all hospitality venues are required to label where their seafood is from. It doesn't matter if it's a local fish and chip shop or a five-star hotel, the rule is the same. Boards and menus will need to include a letter next to each seafood item. That is an A for Australia, an I for imported, or an M for mixed. So, whether your seafood is from a dine-in meal, a takeaway, or a home delivery, the food you see is from the source as stated.
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3: 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Yes, it's me, Michael Parsons, reminding you that if you like some good old country music, coupled with a heap and helping of old-time rock and roll, a dash of rhythm and blues, along with a segment of sacred songs in the good old gospel tradition, then tune into my program, Wild in the Country, on Saturday mornings between 8 and 10, with a cameo performance on Monday afternoon between 2 and 4pm. Why? Because you just might learn something. Truly, you just might. I know you'll enjoy it.

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Or this minute. And hope there's tomorrow. Because I don't like what's going on.

Kimberly, look at me, please. Look at me. I've got one word to say to you, Kimberly. 2RRR 88.5. 88.5? Well, that's bloody divine.

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0: to work to get this.
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I'm the miracle man, I'm the seventh son. I'm a crowd operator and a lyrical dumb. I'm the miracle man, I'm the seventh son. I'm a crowd operator and a lyrical dumb. I'm the miracle man, I'm the seventh son. I'm a crowd operator and

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dynamic change is made. Due to circumstances beyond our control, such as payola, the rock and roll scene died after 2 years of solid rock. And you got discs like

year later, in a place called Liverpool in England, the four young guys with mop haircuts began to sing stuff like,

quite some time now. Bo Diddley visited this country last year. And we were playing the Club of Go-Go in Newcastle, our hometown. And the doors opened one night, and to our surprise, walked in the man himself, Bo Diddley. Along with him was Jerome Green, his maraca man, and the Duchess, his gorgeous sister. Now we doing that. We're doing this number. Along with them came Rolling Stones and the Mersey Beats. They all stand around digging it. And I overheard Bo Diddley talking. He turned around to Jerome Green. He said, "Hey, Jerome, what do you think of these guys doing our material?" Jerome said, "Where's the bar, man? Please show me to the bar." He turned around to Dutchess and he said, "Hey, Dutch, what do you think of these young guys doing our material?" She said, "I don't know. I only came across here to see the changing of the gods and all that jam." Well, Bo Diddley looked up at me and he said,

Howdy, folks. 2RRR is your home for the blues. On Monday and Thursday night, between 10 and midnight, you got Smokestack Lightin'. 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And stay bluesy.

raise up your head and you ask, is this where it is? Then somebody points to you and says, it's his. And you say, what's mine? And somebody else says, well, what is?

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Hi there, this is Johnny Young. Some things are important in life. 2RRR is one of them. 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

0: there, I'm John Lee. 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

0: Now, the making of a good compilation tape is a very subtle art, many do's and don'ts. First of all, you're using someone else's poetry to express how you feel. This is a delicate thing. You gotta kick it off with a killer to grab attention. Then you gotta take it up a notch. But you don't wanna blow your wad, so then you gotta cool it off a notch. There are a lot of rules. Tell you what, why don't I just make your tape?
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0: Hi, this is Keith Potker from the Seekers on 2RRR 88.5 FM. And I hope you're enjoying the programming as much as I am.
1: And when we finally wound up with a decision that he go to Asheville, North Carolina, I had an uncle there that was a conductor on the Asheville division, and I knew that someone would look out for him, so we decided that he'd go there and see if he couldn't get the feeling better. Asheville has always been a summer resort, or people used to go there with any kind of lung trouble. It's in those mountains, and they could breathe better, and the air's lighter or something. And that's when I went to bugging him that he should go there and stay and see if he couldn't get a job there, whatever he wanted to do. And that's when he stayed at the fire hall. Let's see, what is that song? He said, "I'm going, says I, to the land of the sky, way out on the mountain." And Asheville was known as the land of the sky then, as it's high in the mountains, and I think that's where he got that title for that song while he was staying there.

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Yeah, John Denver there with Country Roads. This is Ronnie Boy with the Country Roads program here on 2RRR 88.5 FM with a whole mess of great country music lined up for you this morning, including tracks from Kenny Rogers. Actually, I've got a bunch of foreplays to kick off the morning. I enjoyed a bit of foreplay last Sunday, so yeah, we've got a bit more this week. So yeah, got a foreplay from Kenny Rogers, foreplay from Tom T. Hall, Jim Reeves, and Frankie Lane, yeah, so, how good's that? So, yeah, stick around for the next couple of hours for some great country music. Okay, Jack, let's kick it off with Kenny Rogers from 1969. Ruby, don't take your love to town.

0: take your love to town. For God's sakes, turn around.
1: Yeah, that was Ruby, Gonna Take Your Love to Town. Kenny Rogers. Yeah, most of these songs are recorded live, but this album that I'm playing off doesn't have has very little information on it. Yeah, nothing. It doesn't tell me where they recorded. But anyway, there we go. We'll just keep playing, and let's go with Kenny again from 1971, and this is Reuben James.
0: Reuben James.

Yeah, something's burning. yeah, good on you, Kenny. Kenny from 1970. Kenny Rogers again from 1971 for the good times.

0: Oh, beautiful. Come here, Kenny. Kenny Rogers there for the good time from 1971. It's good, but I like it. There we go. Let's play some station commitments here now. Right button on, yep. Right button on, yep. Okay, go.
1: G'day, this is Billy Joe Porter, and you've pulled the right rein. 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
0: Perfect. A little ball of energy, that Birdie Nichols. Yeah, good. Good day, buddy. Right out. Where are we up to now? We're up to, we've had our foreplay with Kenny Rogers. So now let's get into Tom T. Hall from 1975.
6: I like beer. Yeah, beautiful.

Yep, we like beer here too. Good on, Tom. Okay, here's one from Tom from 1973. Ravishing Ruby. I heard this on the way up here this morning, actually. Anyway, it's good. Good song.

0: Yeah, yeah. Well, she sounds small and jacked, but anyway, maybe she did. Yep. Here's Tom T. Hall from 1971 now with the day Clayton Delaney died. And Clayton Delaney wasn't necessarily a real bloke, but the song is about a real bloke. But his name wasn't Clayton Delaney, but yeah. But it's about a real, it's a song about a real person, actually. But yeah, his name wasn't Clayton Delaney. Okay, so let's play that. This is from 1971.
1: I want to sing a song about my hero. When I was a little boy, about 7 or 8 years old, this man was my hero, and I wrote a song about him, and I sing it everywhere I go. And I want to dedicate it to him and sing it for you folks.

0: Yeah, the guy that he wrote that song about and name and used the name was Clayton Delaney. He was a 19-year-old bloke when Tom T was only a young bloke, young 8-year-old, and he was a guitar picker. So he taught Tom how to play guitar, actually. Yeah. So yeah, Tom, he was Tom's hero. Okay, here's one from 1972. Don't need any introduction, this one.
1: "How old do you think I am?" he said. I said, "Well, I didn't know."

Yeah, Tom T. Hall there from 1972. Okay, let's go back to 1960 here now with Jim Reeves with According to My Heart.

0: Yeah, gentleman Jim Reeves there with According to My Heart from 1960. Okie doke, let's give the station commitment button a bit of a whack in here now and come back with another couple of tracks from Jim Reeves. Oh, this is Barbie Rogers. Go ahead, Barbie.
1: Hi, this is Barbie Rogers, and you have pulled the right rein. You are tuned into Country Roads program with Ronnie Boy on 2RRFM 88.5.
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6: Hi, this is Barry Crocker here, and you know something? You have pulled the right rein. Then you are tuned into Country Roads program with my boy Ronnie Boy on 2RRR 88.5 FM.

Yeah, Bimbo from 1953 there with Jim Reeves. Okay, here's another one from 1953 from Jimmy Boy, and this is Mexican Joe.

Yeah, there you go. Mexican Joe from 1953. Okay, let's round out this foreplay of Jimmy Rogers with from 1959, He'll Have to Go.

Yeah, gentleman Jim Reeves there from 1959. He'll have to go. Right, yeah. 6:45 here on 2RRR, 88.5 M with Ronnie Boy, Country Roads program. And now we've got a few songs. Hopefully we'll squeeze in four songs from Frankie Lane. And let's kick it off with this Humdinger.

0: Rawhide!
1: Right, what about this one?
2: 1952.

Yeah, we play both kinds of music here, country and western. And okay, so let's carry on with Frankie Lane from 1949, Mule Train.

Yeah, there you go. Mule Train from Frankie Lane. I didn't get a date for that. How come I didn't write down a date for that? Anyway, there you go. I think it might have been from 1949 as well. Oh, yeah, it is from 1949. I did write it down. Okay, here's one from 1950. Cry of the Wild Goose.

Yeah, Frankie Lane there with Wild Goose, The Cry of the Wild Goose from 1950. Okay, got time for one more, I think, but not another one from Frankie Lane. We'll go with Johnny Russell with Got No Reason for Coming Home from 1974.

Thank you very much. It's always a pleasure to get to come down to Florida, and I come down here a lot, and since that I've been coming down here so much, I've made some friends down here, and one of my buddies is a city policeman here, and after I got in town, he picked me up and took me around and showed me around town a little bit, which I appreciated and liked very much. He was just driving down the street, you know, and I said, I'd like to see you give somebody a ticket, because I've never seen nobody give a ticket from this side. I've seen it from the other side, but not this side. He said, well, yeah, sure, I like doing that. He said, we'll just follow somebody for 10 minutes, and they'll do something wrong. We'll give them a ticket. Nobody can drive for 10 minutes without doing something wrong. So we got behind this old boy, and we followed him for 10 minutes, but he didn't do nothing wrong. So we followed him for 10 more minutes. He still didn't do nothing wrong. So we followed him for 10 more minutes. He still didn't do nothing wrong. And that buddy of mine who's a cop, he said, I'm going to pull him over and congratulate him for being the best driver I've ever seen. He's been driving 30 minutes and ain't done nothing wrong. So we turned the lights on him and must have scared him to death and pulled him over. And he went up to the car and he said, buddy, I want to congratulate you for being the best driver I've ever seen. I've been following you 30 minutes. You ain't done nothing wrong. Old boy just looked at him and said, I'll tell you what, man, when you're drunk, you gotta be careful.

Yeah, there you go. Young and Younger there with Ronnie Boy, Pull the Right Rein. And you have pulled the right rein because you're tuned in to the Country Roads program here on 2RRR 88.5 FM with me, Ronnie Boy. Okay, so, yeah, I've got a whole mess of great country music lined up for you this morning, including Sandy Louise, Laura Franks, Tommy Miles, The French Family, Marty Robbins, of course. So stick around for the next couple of hours, some great country music and a couple of chats to various artists. So, yeah, stick around for that. Right, yeah. Last week I talked to Sandy Louise about her new single, Next Time I'll Know, and to Laura Frank about her new single, How Do We? And let's revisit those two new singles now and, yeah, beauty. Come back with, yeah, well, yeah. Let's just do it. Shut up.

0: Yeah, Laura Franks there with How Do We? And before that, we had Sandy Louise with Next Time I'll Know. Okie dokie. 13 and a half minutes past the hour here on 2RRR, 88.5M with Ronnie Boy, Country Roads program. So let's give the station commitment button a bit of a thumping here and come back with a brand new track from Tommy Miles and the Milestones.
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0: Yeah, good on you, Sandy. Sandy's tuned in. Send out a cheerio shortly. But anyway, I know Sandy's tuned in this morning. Right, yeah. Where are we up to? Up to Tommy Miles. We've got a new Tommy Miles sent me a new album from Linda California. He's originally from Biloxi, Mississippi, Missouri, Biloxi, somewhere. Anyway, I had it written down here somewhere. But anyway, he sent me this new album the other day, a week or so ago, and it's called Doesn't Seem That Long, and I played the title track last week. So here's Tommy Miles and the Milestones with track number 2, I Just Can't Take It Anymore. Right now, so let's go with that.

Yeah, that ended abruptly. What happened there? But anyway, not sure what happened there. But anyway, this must be the way it goes. Right, yeah, that was Tommy Miles and the Milestones with I Just Can't Take It Anymore. Maybe that's why it ended abruptly. Anyway, let's go with that. Okay, French Family have also got a new single out now, a new album out now, and it's called Huon to Hickory, and this is the next track I'm playing off that album, and this is called Enjoy the Ride. Okay, so let's go with the French Family.

Yeah, there you go. The French Family Band with Enjoy the Ride. Good on you. Stuart French on vocals there. Okay, 24 minutes past the hour here on 2RRR, 88.5M with Ronnie Boy, Country Roads program. So it's way time for some Marty Robbins. So let's hit the Marty Robbins button and take it away with Singing the Blues.

Beautiful, Marty. Just absolutely beautiful. That's Marty Robbins with Singing the Blues and Knee Deep in the Blues. What a cracker. Rightio. So it's 29 minutes past the hour here on 2RRR 88.5M with Ronnie Boy, Country Roads Program. Time for a yodeling song for Rosalind out there at Bondi. And time to say howdy to a few people tuned in. Who I know are tuned in. Kenny's tuned in out there at Paso. Good morning, Kenny. Kenny will send me a text in a minute with a thumbs up saying that he's tuned in. Yeah, good on you, Kenny. Where's the cough button? Oh, there he is over there. Must have swallowed a fly again. Sandy Summers is tuned in. I think she's down in Melbourne. She's tuned in down there. Greg and Julie, they're tuned in. Brownie and Rhonda, they're tuned in up there at Boyne. Happy wedding anniversary, Brownie and Rhonda. It's their wedding anniversary today. So have a corker of a day, you blokes. Cassie's tuned in down there at Mowat and Chandon. Phil and Sammy, they're tuned in up there at Carlingford Way, I think it is. Andy and Helen, they're tuned in down at Ride and Charlotte. And Mark's tuned in down at Ride. Sarah's tuned in. Kathy and John out at Ashbury. Good morning, Kathy and John. They're tuned in. Phil's up at YE, tuned in. Michael's down in Balmain, tuned in. Paul's up at Ride. Tony and Dave, they're up at Beecroft and Warunga. Rusty Nuts and Mullet Guts and Ophelia Nuts and Poison Ivy, they're all tuned in this morning down at Tennyson Point. Ernie's out there at Kingsray. Good morning, Ernie. And Rosie's out there. Roslyn's out there at Bondi, tuned in. And Deb and Wood, they're tuned in down at Enfield too. I'm not sure where Michael is. Michael's about somewhere, but he might be at Hunter's Hill still, so he's probably tuned in. G'day, Michael. How you going? Hope you're feeling better today. And Eddie's up there, probably really out. I'm not sure he'd be out watering his plants this morning, but anyway, he may be. So good morning, Eddie. Right, yeah, so thanks for everybody who's tuned in. All you people out there tuned in to the Country Roads program, thanks a lot. Great stuff. Right, yeah. Yodeling song. Let's go with that. That's in number two. And Greg Hines with Change His Ways.

Yeah, there you go. That was Greg Hines with Change His Ways. Yodeling song for Roslyn out there at Bondi. Okay, time to belly up to the buffet. So here's Jimmy Buffett with Jolly Mon song.

0: Yeah, there you go. Jimmy Buffett there with Jolly Man Singh from his album Pirate's Treasures.
1: Righty-o.
0: Okie doke, time for some station commitments. So let's hit the station commitment button.
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8: Howdy folks, Bunker Bob here from 2RRR's Bluegrass County. 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
0: Yep. On the line this morning, I've got Lucy Tiger calling in from where? Lucy, where are you now?
9: I am in the US. I'm still in Muscle Shoals, Alabama, but I'm moving to Nashville next month.
0: Oh, okay. Next month, is it? Okay, cool. Mm-hmm. So, I know last time I talked, because I only talked to you a couple not long ago. So, in June. So, you were telling me that you're going to do that, but I wasn't sure whether you'd move there yet. Well, but anyway.
9: Almost ready.
0: Yeah, oh, yeah, cool. So, what's the weather like over there today?
9: Well, it's warm, but it has been raining pretty much all day. So, it's a bit of a gloomy day.
0: Oh, okay. Yeah, it's... blue skies out there, but it's quite cool this morning. And yesterday was the coldest winter's day we've had in a while or something. So, I was out sailing on the harbour yesterday, but the air was cold. Whoa.
9: Oh, I bet.
0: Yep. So last time we spoke, Lucy, you had your single release of Oh Preach. How'd that go for you?
9: Really good, yes. It was really exciting. It got onto a bunch of playlists, and I had a lot of people sort of like chatting to me about it at shows and stuff, saying how much they liked it. So it went really well.
0: Oh, yeah, cool. So you've got plenty of gigs and stuff over there, yeah?
9: Yeah, really busy. I've got a lot of shows where they're like songwriter shows, which are really cool. So I love those ones because I get to meet other songwriters and get inspired and maybe meet like co-writers and stuff. So it's really, really cool to do those, especially around Nashville.
0: Oh, right, yeah. Yep. And what about festivals and stuff? Do you get to the casual festival and stuff?
9: Yeah. It's always fun to do those, especially with the band. Especially in summer as well. You know, everyone just wants to be, like, out and having a good time. So I love that stuff.
0: Oh, yeah, cool. Excellent. So you've got a new single out now. So tell me about that.
9: So this one is really fun. It's not autobiographical, but, you know, living in, and you know me, I'm from Sydney. I'm from, like, a big city.
0: Yeah.
9: And I've been living in this, like, small town and just sort of seeing some of the stuff that people do just in public. It's yeah. just like, oh, my gosh, that's a risk. You know, they, you know, you'll know that their wife or their girlfriend is at home, but here they are just, you know, happily, you know, chatting and exchanging numbers with some other girl, and you're thinking, oh, my gosh, what? And sort of seeing this sort of stuff, this, like, drama play out right in front of me is just crazy. And I'm sure it happens in Sydney too, but I guess you don't know. There's a lot more anonymity in a big city. So it seems wild to me that people do it in, like, a small town where everyone knows everyone, but they do. And so I just got so inspired by yeah. seeing all of this and going, like, oh, my goodness me, this is crazy. So it's about that, and we really tried to put that, like, I don't know, sense of, like, danger and but also, like, temptation into the music, and I think it's really cool.
0: Oh, yeah, cool. So have you had a launch for this particular single, or are you just doing that as part of your usual gigs?
9: Yeah, I didn't do a launch.
0: A launch for that this particular single, or are you just doing that as part of your usual gigs?
9: Yeah, I didn't do a launch.

0: Very exciting.
1: Yep, sure. So when do you actually jump on the moving trucks and head to Nashville? When's that happening?
0: The end of August.
1: End of August? Oh, that's not far away
0: either.
1: Very
0: excited to be up there. We're pretty much driving up and back to Nashville about three times a week. So
1: oh, yeah.
0: Having to not do that drive anymore will be fantastic.
1: How far is that away? How far is it to Nashville?
0: It's only like 2 hours, 20 minutes.
1: Oh, yeah.
0: It isn't terrible.
1: Yeah.
0: And we're so used to it now. Like, I'll play a show and we'll drive home. Like, we'll leave and drive home at, like, 9 p.m. But I think I feel like I'm always tired.
1: Oh, yeah, sure. Yeah, yeah.
0: And that's probably why.
1: Yeah, yeah, yeah. Well, that's...
0: So it would be great to be able to have, like, maybe more like a 20 or a 30-minute drive home instead of a 2.5-hour one. That's going to be great.
1: Oh, yeah, sure. Well, that's like driving from here up to Katoomba or something, you know, like, yeah. Yeah.
0: Mm-hmm. Yep. Yeah. And I know people, you know, live in the Blue Mountains and they like commute to the city for work, but oh boy, it is starting to get me pretty tired.
1: Oh yeah, sure. Well, that's 5 hours. 5 hours on the road if you're going up there to do a gig and coming home again. Yeah. Yeah.
0: Mm-hmm.
1: At least. Yeah. Yep. Okay, Lucy. Always lovely to talk to you. And I'm going to give you a track last call for trouble a spin now. And good luck with your move up to Nashville, and hopefully we'll talk again in September when your album comes out.
0: I'm sure we will. Roddy, it's always such a great time chatting with you. Thanks for playing my music.
1: No worries, Lucy. It's always a pleasure. Okay, thanks, Lucy. I'll talk to you soon then, I guess.
0: Alrighty, I'll talk to you soon.
1: Okay, bye-bye.
0: Bye.

0: Yeah, Lucy Tiger there with Last Call for Trouble. I didn't ask what her website was and stuff. But anyway, look her up. Lucy Tiger. L-U-C-I-E. Tiger. And Last Call for Trouble. Yeah, she's great. Had her in the studio here a couple of times, so live. And she been over in Muscle Shoals for a good couple of years now and heading up to Nashville. Rightio. 10 minutes to the hour here on 2RRR, 88.5 M with Ronnie Boy, Country Radio Program. So let's play this bloke here. He's back. He's not real well.
1: Hi, this is Michael Parsons, the man about town from Wild in the Country. Yes, sir, you've pulled the right rein, you certainly have, and you've tuned into the Country Roads program with Ronnie Boy on 2RRR 88.5 FM, your local sound of the world.
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3: Since 1996, Ameripolitan award-winning DJ Eddie White has presented the Cosmic Cowboy Cafe on 2RRR. 2 hours of honky-tonk, drinking songs and trucking songs. Songs about highways and honky-tonks. Songs about loving and leaving, lying and cheating. Tune in on Friday afternoons at 5. The show is repeated on Wednesday at 2 p.m. Cosmic Cowboy Cafe on 2RRR is a little more Austin, Texas than Nashville, Tennessee.
0: Yeah, there you go. Thanks, Cosmic Cowpoke. Old Bunker Bob was talking about the Cosmic Cowpoke. Yeah, good on you. Rightio. We're up to some dusty tracks now. So let's squeeze some dusty tracks in before the top of the hour. And let's kick it off with The Angel from Goulburn Hill. Let's move this the other road. There we go. Okay.

0: Okay, yeah, that was Dusty Track for this morning, kicking off with Angel from Goulburn Hill, Angel of Goulburn Hill. Then we had Biggest Disappointment and rounded it out with The Wedding Waltz. Okay, on the line this morning, I've got Georgia and Joel calling in from different parts of Queensland. Where are you calling in from, Joel?
1: I'm calling in from Barham Head, just between Bundaberg and Fraser Coast.
0: Okay, and and you, Georgia?
2: I'm calling in from Brisbane.
0: Okay, what's the weather like up in Queensland today?
2: It's really lovely. Really good day today. Sunny and light winds is what we want.
0: Oh, okay, cool. Yep. So, I've not spoken to you guys before. So, what do you call yourself? Do you call yourself Georgia and Joel, or what do you call your act or your
2: Which just artist's our name? Individual artist names. So Georgia Scarlett and Joel Spence.
0: Oh, okay. Yep.
2: Yeah.
0: Oh, yeah. Cool. So, how did you both get together? And tell me your story.
2: Can you take this one, Joel?
1: Definitely. So, look, we've been for the last 4 or 5 years for me, I've been going to Gympie for something that's called a Songwriting Muster, which is a songwriting music camp where musicians come from all over Australia and come together to collectively write songs and, specifically sort of country mostly. Georgia and I met there a couple of years ago and, we had a really good co-writing session and I've written some songs together, and this is where this song emerged, The Wise Folks Say.
0: Okay, right, yeah. So do you both get to get together and perform, like regular gigs, or what do you do?
2: That would have been lovely if we could, but we haven't actually done a gig together yet. We performed the songs for the first time at the Gympie Muster last year, which was really nice to see how people connected to the song, and it really made us want to put it out. But hopefully down the track we can play together sometime and celebrate the songs in person with people.
0: Oh, right, yeah. So individually, do you have regular gigs? Like, do you have regular gigs in Brizzy, Georgia, or what do you do?
2: Yeah, I'm playing regular gigs, both cover gigs here and there, but also lots of ticketed shows playing with my band as well. The beginning of this year, I started 2026 with a little tour around Australia with my band to celebrate my debut album, Rhythm of Life. So we play heaps of shows here and there, supporting and playing our own headlines. And I know Joel does the same. He plays heaps of gigs up on the coast as well.
0: Oh, okay, cool. So you've got a single out now, a single release. So tell me about that.
1: Definitely. This is one of first of our second collaboration. Actually, we've got another one that's going to be coming out on the 14th of August, which is really exciting. But this is the first one that Georgia and I have done as a co-write and release as a duo, and this is called "The Wise Folks Say." And look, we think it's a really beautiful song. I'm not sure. Have you heard it, Ron?
0: I've played it. Yeah.
1: Oh, fantastic! Yep. That's great to hear. So, what do you think of it?
0: I liked it. Yeah, I liked it. So, it's going to get another spin now. So,
1: I'll tell you a little bit about the song, Ron.
0: Do that.
1: Definitely. So, the song's about taking those chances and the nostalgic experiences that we have in life, and when we don't necessarily get the advice that we need. Or take that advice from our peers, our parents, and all that sort of thing in life. And, we sort of go against it. So it's actually, taking a chance and just resetting and just being able to just reflect on the important things in life, like getting that advice and being able to take it on our journey. Mm.
2: Learn from your mistakes and, take your own path.
1: Definitely.
2: It's kind of how you find yourself and become your own unique person, I suppose.
0: Oh, yeah, sure. Yeah, when's Gympie? That's coming up, isn't it?
1: Yeah,
2: end of August.
1: August every year, Ron. Yeah.
0: Yeah, so you both heading down there?
2: Yeah.
1: Most definitely.
2: I know we're both really looking forward to it because last year it was a real highlight, and I know coming back and playing the songs at the Song Muster again from this year. It's a really beautiful time to kind of connect with the community. And I know both Joel and I are doing our own little bits and pieces at Gympie too. Like, I'm an MC, so I'll be running around doing that, but also playing in the Mother Tone.
1: You're in the Mother Tone.
2: Mother Tone talent fest. Yes.
1: That's one of the biggest things on stage at Gympie, Georgia.
2: Yeah, so I'm really looking forward to being in the finals of that. And, yeah, Joel will be there too playing music.
1: I'll be there cheering you on, Georgia.
2: It's fantastic. Thanks.
0: Okay, and so you'll get a chance to perform together and perform this song, or what?
1: At some stage, we're going to be performing. We'll be performing as part of the Song Muster, as we've done another write this year. So we'll definitely get a chance to perform together at Gympie Muster on one of the stages at some point. Most definitely we'll make it happen. If not, we'll just be standing there amongst the crowd singing it for them.
0: Right. Yeah. So have you got a website where people can follow you, see what you're up to, see your music?
1: You can find me at joelspence.com.au.
0: Yep.
1: And Georgia is Georgia Scarlet Music on Facebook.
2: Instagram, TikTok, all the places.
1: All the social media and younger generation. And I still use the older generation platform. So you might find me in the phone book, the yellow page.
0: Okay, well, thanks for calling in. Lovely to talk to you. I'm going to give your song Wise Folks Say a spin right now. And, hopefully we'll chat again sometime down the track. And good luck. Have a good gig at Gympie. And like you said, it's on the end. It's only about a month away, is it? Less than a month away?
2: Yeah
0: something like that. Yeah.
1: Most definitely. No, I really appreciate you having us on the show, Ron.
2: Thanks for having us.
0: Oh, yeah, no worries. That's easy. That's a good part of it. Yeah. Right. Yeah. Okay. Well, thanks for calling in. I'll catch you later, eh? Take it easy.
2: Sounds good.
0: Right. Okay. Cheerio.
2: Bye.
0: Bye.

Yeah, there you go. What the wise folks say from Georgia Scarlett and Joel Spence there. So you can Google them and check out their website and see what they're doing. And if you're heading up to Gympie, they'll be playing at Gympie and on the Mother Tone stage, which is where'd I read that? I read that here somewhere. Mother Tone stage. Oh, yeah, it's a talent search. The Gympie Muster Mother Tone stage talent search. Yep, right, yeah. Okay, so, yeah, that was Georgia Scarlett and Joel Spence. Rightio. Okay, now I played Sam the Sham and the Pharaohs the other day for Michael down there at Balmain. And it's got a couple of good songs on it, the Sham the Sham, this album. And the album's called Little Red Riding Hood. I'm not going to play that one. I'm going to play another one now off that album called Deputy Dog. So, yeah, let's play with that. For Michael, Balmain.

0: I just got my hands loose. I think I'm all dying.
1: Yeah, Sam the Sham and the Pharaohs there with Deputy Dog. I used to love Deputy Dog cartoon. Ooh, wee muskrat. And I used to have a plastic Deputy Dog hat, yellow plastic Deputy Dog hat when I was about 11 years old, I think it was. Yeah. Anyway, Deputy Dog there with from Sam the Sham and the Pharaohs. For Michael, down there in Balmain. Good morning, Mike. Okay. Here's Ben Gunn. Not Ben Gunn the pirate, but Ben Gunn the country artist with Only in Australia. Where are we? There it is right there. It's a tricky little thing. Hiding out on me.

0: Yeah, Ben Gunn, Only in Australia. Okay, let's play this station commitment here now.
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0: Good on you, Sarah. Nice work. Okay, let's have one from Radio Jim here. This is called Just Passing Through. It's been a remix. He's remixed it.

0: Yeah, that that was Radio Jim with Claire. Oh, hey.
1: Part of Bendigo Bank, no, Community stop, Bank, stop. Homebush, and North.
0: Stop. That was Radio Jim with Claire Napke on vocals there with just passing through. Played that before, but Laurie, the tech guy or the producer, he remastered that a bit. So, yeah, that's an updated version. Okay, now you can go, Natalie, take it away.
1: Howdy, this is Natalie De Silva from The Morning Mix, a.k.a. the Goddess of Groove, and you have pulled the right rein and you are tuned into the Country Roads program with Ronnie Boy, the King of the Country Roads, on 2RRR 88.5 FM. 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
0: Groovy. Yeah, groovy, all right. And yeah, quite enjoyed last week's Natalie's Morning Mix with all the little witchy songs and stuff. It was groovy, actually. Yeah. Right, yeah. Let's go with this one from Kerry Parrott with Dusty Dreams.

0: Yeah, Kerry Perrett there with Dusty Dreams. Right, yeah. Laurie Kirkwood. Let's go with Laurie. Oop, what happened then? Laurie Kirkwood. Horse with no name.
1: On the first part of the journey, I was looking at all the life. There were plants and birds and rocks and things. There were sand and hills and rings.

0: Yeah, Laurie Kirk was there on vocals and all the instruments, apparently. So good on you, Laurie. Nice work, Blake. Oh, yeah, Roy, mentioned I had Sam the Sham and the Pharaohs on the turntable, the steam-driven turntable. So I've got a room here full of smoke and sparks and shit, so and steam. So let's fire up the pull the lever on the old steam-driven turntable and give Little Red Riding Hood a run.
1: That I see walking in these woods. Why, it's Little Red Riding Hood.

0: Yeah, Sam the Sherman, the Pharaohs there with Little Red Riding Hood. Good on you, Sam. Nice work, bloke. Okay, I'll just play this. Play the station commitments and then...
1: Howdy, partners. This is Buddy Good, and you have pulled the right rein, and you are tuned into Country Roads program with Ronnie Boy on 2RRR FM 88.5.
0: Thanks, buddy.
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6: 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You pulled the right rein. Yes, sir, you really have. You tuned to the Country Roads program here with Ronnie Boy on 2RRR FM 88.5 on your dial. Ronnie, what's up next?
0: Yeah, thanks for asking, Cole. I've got Truck Stop Honeymoon up next, Cole, so with Magnolia Tree, one of their best ever songs. I reckon this one's a corker. 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

by the magnolia tree. And I will go first, then you will join me there in the shade of the magnolia tree.

0: That a good one or what? 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Yep, okay. One about one from Ken Chainsaw Lindsay. This is Jackie Howe. Oh, what's up, Jackie Howe's pub? Yeah, last year. Yeah. Yep. Sometime last year. At Blackall.
1: Here's a song about one of Australia's true bush legends.

0: Yeah, Ken Chainsaw Lindsay there with Jackie Howe. And, remember, Dave, we actually stayed in that pub, Jackie Howe's pub at Blackall in 93, I think it was. Yeah, cool. Right, yeah. What about one from Kevin Fowler? We haven't heard from Kev for a long time. This is Don't Touch My Willy.
1: Little song here about keeping your hands off my Willie.

Yeah, Kevin Fowler there with Don't Touch My Willie. Yeah, we haven't had any Willie for... we had Willie last week. We didn't have Willie and Willow this morning, though. But, yeah, anyway, there you go. Sort it out next week. Here's Penny Burke with Ballarat to Conclon Curry.

Yeah, Penny Burke there with Ballarat to Cloncurry. Okay, got time to squeeze a quick one in from Buddy Holly, I reckon. So let's do that. Let's go with Words of Love.

Yeah, there you go. Buddy Holly there with Words of Love. Okay, well, that's about it for me this morning. So thanks for pulling the right rein and tuning in. 2 hours of this show will be replayed this afternoon between on Thursday afternoon between 2 and 4 p.m. In the meantime, stick around for Mike with music from Foggy Hollow. And I'll be back in your ears next Sunday at 6 a.m. I'll catch you then. Take it easy. Don't wear yourselves out.

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1: Somewhere, someone is writing another social media argument. 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We've got something much more enjoyable to do. 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
3: 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He's not an expert, not a preacher, just a fan speaking from the heart. 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
4: Good on you.
1: Yeah, good on you. G'day and welcome to the show. I'm Mike Keir at Hawkesbury Radio in the northwest of Sydney, Australia, and I'm here to bring you this week's episode of Music from Foggy Hollow, where there's nothing too serious and it's all for fun. It's great to have your company. I've spent this week sorting through new releases, chasing missing metadata, and generally doing the detective work so you don't have to. The reward is that we get to spend the next little while simply enjoying the music. There are five new albums I'm featuring, from Trinity Ridge Bluegrass Band, Stillhouse Junkies, J.M. Clifford, Dan Eubanks, Colin Hay, yeah, that Colin Hay, and lots of new singles, including one from Poland from a band called Bieda Bulas and the Garage Folks. So whether you're sitting on the porch watching the birds fly by and listening to the show, or listening while you're busy doing something else, I hope you're going to enjoy what I have for you. Let's get the party started with Balsam Range and their new single, The Life I Left Behind.

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And they're the Cody Norris Show. And that's from their album called Spirit of America on Rebel Records, which was intended to be their contribution to the 250th anniversary of the signing of the Declaration of Independence in the United States. That's called United We Stand. And we started the show with Balsam Range, a single from on Mountain Home Records from them, brand new for them. It's called Life I Left Behind, written by Tim Charette and Tom Yutz. Yeah, I'm Mike here. Next up, here's the Paul Ramblin' Boys and Coachella Moon. This is a song that Bluegrass Today describes it as a deeply personal song, written by C.J. Lewandowski, who does the lead singing on this, inspired by a real-life romantic experience. Here's Paul Ramblin' Boys, Coachella Moon.

Paul Roundman Boys and Coachella Moon. Brand new for them. When I say brand new, I mean like yesterday. Next, here's Ashley Graham and Appalachian Highway. And their new single, it's out on Pinecastle Records. It's called Pinewood Prison, written by Brinkman and Paula Breedlove, two champion songwriters, those two people. And it's got Jason Fraley on guitar and singing harmony too, Steve Wilson on the banjo, Glenn Alexander on fiddle, and Will Potts on the bass. Here's Ashley Graham and Appalachian Highway and Pinewood Prison.

Pinewood Prison. Brand new for Ashley Graham and Appalachian Highway. Her first outing, recorded outing at least anyway, with her band Appalachian Highway. And released through Pinecastle Records. Next, here's Stillhouse Junkies and their new album called The Ballad of Charlie Avalon. And, well, here's this is called Charlie's Theme.

0: to Laos Junkies. And Charlie's theme from the ballad of the album called The Ballad of Charlie Avalon. And we'll hear more from that one since we're featuring it today. We'll hear more from that one throughout the show. So stay around with us.
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0: Next here's Carly Greer, who's recently broken up by herself on her own. And here's the first single, as she wrote the song with her mother, Stacey Dietz. Here's Carly Greer and Being Poor.

Yeah, that's Carly Greer and a lot of work, Being Poor. Brand new for her. Well, some of you may have heard during the 1980s this song.

Yeah, that was a song that was one of the biggest worldwide hits ever to come out of Australia, from a group called Men at Work, and it went to number one in an enormous number of countries. It was huge, and a lot of people around the world don't know, might not know much about Australia, but they know that. They've heard that. Well, the person that, who co-wrote that song and who sang lead was a fella called Colin Hay. And after the band broke up, about mid-80s, he went to live in California, where he lives now, and he's touring on his own. He has his own band, the Colin Hay Band, and he does a lot of acoustic work nowadays. And he's a couple of years ago, I didn't notice it. I found out about it only last week. An album called "I Just Don't Know What to Do with Myself." Yeah, Colin Hay. Then it's an album of covers, and there's some really fantastic songs on it. So they're close to bluegrass. I don't think they're actually bluegrass, but they're close to bluegrass. And one of them is this one. Here's Colin Hay. "I Can't Find My Way Back Home."

0: Colin Hay and the Stevie Winwood song Can't Find My Way Home. It's on Compass Records from his album I Just Don't Know What to Do With Myself. Colin Hay. A lot of women have this fantasy, and while at the risk of being chastised for playing forbidden things on the radio, just let me play this.
1: She would like one specific role play. She's adamant of this. She wants me to show up on a Wednesday in the blue overalls and the brown tool belt, rock up to the house, ring the doorbell, and when she comes to the door, I go inside and do all the jobs she's been asking me to do.

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1: It's just a cold metallic thing. 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
2: Over the Fence favorite, the song that Mike just can't stop playing. His neighbors have to listen to, whether they like it or not.
3: They are tolerant neighbors, I am. That's just true. This week, the Over the Fence favourite is from a Japanese singer called Kazuhiro Inaba. And I've got to say, it was a surprise for me to learn about 20 years ago that the Japanese have taken on bluegrass the way they take on anything they do, with gusto and enthusiasm and amazing strength. And there are hundreds of bluegrass bands in Japan. And, Kazuhiro Inaba is a result of that enthusiasm. And more than a few years back, I found him. He recorded this song, and it's been one of my favorites for a long time. And I found it again this week, and I played it. I've been playing it all week. Here's Kazuhiro Inaba and A Beautiful Life.

0: Kazuhiro Inaba. And, yeah, that's from his album Living in the Name of Love on Coppercrete Records. Yeah. You got to say the Japanese, when they take on some new hobby or some new interest or something, they do it with gusto and enthusiasm. they really go into it. And the Japanese they really love bluegrass music. There are thousands and thousands of players there. Well, that was our Over the Fence favorite for this week.
1: That's this week's Over the Fence favorite. We'll probably have another favorite next week.
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From his album The Blackest Crow of Paradise on Common Loon Records, Dan Eubanks and Stormy Horizons. Next here's Donna Ulysses and a brand new song of hers. It's called Are You Picking Flowers Now?

this, here's J.M. Clifford and his new song. It's called Trains, Thinking and Drinking. One more song.

Trains, Thinking and Drinking from J.M. Clifford, known to his friends as Mike Clifford. And we'll hear more from that album through the show because it's one of our feature albums today. Now, Alicia Nugent. When I first saw the album cover a few years ago, I simply thought it was a beautiful photograph. After reading Alicia's explanation on Facebook today, I looked at it completely differently. Now the empty room tells the story, and here's what Alicia says. This album cover was taken in Tom T. Hall's music room at Fox Hollow shortly after he auctioned everything and moved out of the main house. After Miss Dixie passed, he asked me to clean out the attic of all the memorabilia she kept. Bittersweet days for me because it was a stroll down memory lane, all of the life, songs and career he created. Once the clutter was gone, that's his words, not mine, he decided to donate or auction all of his belongings. All that is to say, this photo op was not just a random shot taken for an album cover, it has meaning. It was a moment of sorrow because the hero I knew and loved so much like an uncle had emptied the room that was once the life of a legend. The backstory, I had the pleasure of working for Mr. Tom T. and Miss Dixie for 5.5 years. My time there is just a memory now, but I treasure the memories, the music, the stories, the meals, and especially the people. Tom T. is still a hero in the jukebox every night. We miss him on the old side of town. And I hope you like my version of his song. So here's Alicia Nugent, the title track from your album, The Old Side of Town. And it's got a totally different meaning now.

0: We Miss You on the Old Side of Town, written by Tom T. Hall, and she's now given it a completely different meaning, referring to Tom T. Hall himself. We Miss You, yeah, on the Old Side of Town. That's the title track from her album called The Old Side of Town, Alicia Nugent.
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0: Now next, here's something that's a little bit different for us. The next band, it comes to us from Poland. And they were recommended by a good Dutch friend, Greta Dijkstra. She's a long-term... she's been listening to the show for years. Greta posted one of their videos online and suggested that I have a listen. Well, I did, and I was impressed enough to add them straight into today's program. They're called Pieter Bulyas and Garage Folks. I'm sorry if I... if I made a mess of your name, but I've tried. They're a band built around a banjo player, a songwriter, an instrument maker, Pieter Bulyas. In fact, the band's name comes from the workshop or garage where Pieter builds banjos, mandolins and guitars, and where the group first got together. Although they're based in Poland, they're playing traditional bluegrass and doing it exceptionally well. They've been building reputation right across Europe, with appearances at bluegrass festivals in Portugal, Sweden, France and the Czech Republic. So thanks to Greta for putting them on my radar. Let's head to Poland for Pieter Bulyas and Garage Folks. The song's called PT-47, which is the name of a train that they're singing about in the song.